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13: 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The Red Sox have won 15 straight games, beating Baltimore Oilers earlier 6-3 today to tie the longest winning streak in franchise history. Currently, they are losing to them 4-0, but the record stands for 80 years. Some final scores in the MLB today. The Pirates defeated the Yankees 5-3. The Royals beat the Giants 5-4. The Brewers beat the Mets 4-3. Nationals won 8-0 over the Rockies. The Diamondbacks put up 15 runs over the Athletics. And the Reds beat the Mariners 5-3. The Cardinals with a close 1-0 victory over the Angels. LeBron James still hasn't made his free agency decision, with reports narrowing his focus to the Cavaliers, Heat, and 76ers. But agent Rich Paul says there's no timetable for his decision. 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
15: Infield to the right as well. Heron to the wine. Her one ball.

0: pitch. Ava swings and drives this one to center. Johnson going back. It's gone. It's gone. Huskers win. Huskers win. Huskers win. Huskers win. 5-3 on the Cusack two-run home run.
1: 5:58 to go in the first half of play as Jamarcus Lawrence trots it into the front court, picked up by Cooper Campbell. Bounce pass, left corner, three ball. Sanford got another one. Five of them. Sanford exhorting the crowd, and they oblige, and the Huskers are up 11.
2: Keelan Smith, the motion man from left to right. Snap, quick screen near left, leaping catch from Hunter. Leaks through, breaks an ankle tackle. There he goes, Hunter, 40, 35, 30. Hunter all the way. That just might be your dagger.
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4: Hour number two of Sports Nightly. Kyle Crooks and Jessica Cootie. And going to hear from Justin Evans here coming up in just a few minutes. Kennedy Williams as well. So how do you feel about the dome that is going to be implemented in Kansas City?
5: My thing is, I think all of them should be retractable roofs. Give the option in September and October to have a little sunshine. Indy, I'm a Colts fan. Indy has that. You have a now. There's certainly a much higher cost that comes with a retractable roof, but just the money's there. So the Royals, I believe, are moving too. So that whole area is going to be vacant in a couple of years. Chiefs are moving. The Royals are moving to a different spot. I mean, they're not going all that far, but they're not going to be in that plot of land.
4: My dad and brother, because, you know, when they played the World Cup game there and it was on TV, had nightmares from when they were trying to get out of that stadium when they came to watch the Huskers play last year. That was the traffic in and out.
5: How about getting in for you guys last year?
4: Oh, in and out was bad. And you can talk about another moment where David Benning and I kind of had words a little bit. That was one of those.
5: And season hadn't even kicked off yet.
4: No, season openers starting off that way. He's yelling at me because, I don't know, he's trying to get in the wrong way, which I knew we couldn't get to the press box where he was trying to go in. And then he's mad that I made him walk around the stadium, and he was griping the whole time. But
5: the kickoff was when? Kickoff was what, 7:30 that night? I think me and B-Mac were there at 1.
4: Yeah.
5: We were there. Me and B-Mac went separately.
4: I'm surprised
5: on the
4: you didn't
5: Jay
4: sleep
5: Terry
4: in
5: bus.
4: There. The, where you were at in your mindset, I'm surprised you didn't just stay up there.
5: Yeah, it was something. We were high up, 9 floors up. I'm sure we'll have at least one more game, I would imagine, at some point in Kansas City.
4: Yeah.
5: Who knows?
4: So you wouldn't have liked to have the roof over your head calling that game last year?
5: I would like to be a little bit closer, at least the windows slide open, get a little feel for the environment, because it was so good. I mean, you felt you got a chance to kind of take it all in. It was crazy.
4: Is that, where does not being able to open windows in stadiums rank among your pet peeves?
5: Probably one.
4: One?
5: Yeah.
4: Really? Probably I was kind of just throwing that out there, but I'm not surprised that that's at the top of the list.
5: My thing is they never ask the broadcasters in these things. That's why
4: you should design the press box. You should get into that.
5: I really should, shouldn't I?
4: You should start doing that on the side.
5: I just think the
4: side
5: most
4: gig.
5: Basic things, like we should probably in a broadcast booth maybe give the opportunity to open a window.
4: Yeah.
5: You know, or not have a steel beam in the middle of a broadcast area so it's hard to see certain, you know, but they don't ask us that stuff.
4: It's too bad. They should.
5: That's sarcasm, but okay.
4: Well, Justin Evans, we were talking about him. What a big piece again coming back.
5: Literally.
4: Big, yes. For the offensive line and been around, been a part of this program and one of the highest rated centers. And you just think about, again, here's another quarterback he's going to have to get to know and figure out. But it's got to be super helpful. I know you have to be really smart, and you can go down the list of the things that centers have to have. But his demeanor has got to be so calming for quarterbacks in any given situation. Just the way that he is wired, I got to imagine. It's a little bit like when Danny Busman Kelly comes in here and talks about Bergen Riley, or we have on The Dig, and just her calming presence in times of high stress has been huge for this team. I got to imagine it's a little bit similar with Justin Evans. He's he's just a guy that you've got a lot of trust in, and you know he's going to be where he needs to be.
5: He's a very quiet guy. You'll hear it in the interview. He's got a few hobbies. He's big into cooking. He's big into food, but he's an even keel person that you would expect. His personality fits his position in a way. He's not too high. He's not too low ever. Now he's another year within this system really, really helps because of all the new pieces that are in, especially on the front line of the offense, that offensive line group, and how much transition is taking place also with the new coach in that room. To have somebody in there that's been in there, that's been through ups and downs within this program, you can imagine how that's going to pay dividends. But they need him to have a similar season to what he had last year. And look, I'm sure his thought is, I want to play pro. I want to be an NFL center. He's in that projection to be a guy who could play on Sundays for a long, long time.
4: Let me ask you this. The expectations that are coming in with the offensive line first year with Jeep Wade, obviously the pieces that they got in from the transfer portal were, some of the top in the portal. And then the guys that they have coming back and just the depth of the room. It's no doubt we've been talking about it since the spring. It's going to be one of the what we expect to be one of the strongest positions. Even Searles is really high, and when he says it, I believe it. But do you feel like the expectations are fair that we're giving them, or do you think that we're jumping the gun a little bit and need to wait to see how it all comes together on a game day?
5: I think it's fair because you have guys that have been starters and have played at other places, prominent places, Iowa State, South Carolina, LSU. Paul Mubanga was somebody who, Alabama wanted him.
4: Mm-hmm.
5: They wanted him bad. And the fact that Nebraska was able to take him away, and credit Matt Rhule and Jeep Wade and what they've done, and what they've done in the recruiting trail as well when it comes to high school recruiting. But we're all Husker fans, while there is, of course, there's the negativity that's out there, I think the one thing that everyone's been unified on, that the offensive line on paper is going to be pretty good because... Remember,
4: that's what I'm saying, though. We haven't seen it yet. So do you think it's fair to anoint these guys with these kinds of expectations? I mean, even who was it that you talked to that said that they believe... Who was the guy that we talked to in those interviews that said that they think it's going to be, if not one of the best, if not the best, the offensive line in the country?
5: Yeah.
4: It's kind of like those kinds of talks are being had, even within the program.
5: I don't think anything is necessarily fair till you see it.
4: Yeah.
5: So you can't say, hey, they're going to be the best group in the Big Ten. They're going to be a top 10 offensive line in the country. They're going to be up for the Joe Moore Award. I don't think any of that's fair until they actually play a game together.
4: Mm-hmm.
5: That's not the spring game. So to answer your specific question, probably not, right? But the mix of talent and the coaching that's there,
4: right,
5: to me, gives me the confidence that, hey, this is going to work. I think a lot of facets of the offense, it is an offense that has the ability with a good offensive line to be pretty explosive. That's why we're so bogged down on who's RB1 going to be. Who's that running back going to be? My thought is you have a quarterback that I think from an explosive nature in Calandria, there's so much more there, obviously, that he could do with his legs. Another year of a few guys in the tight end room. Luke Lindenmeyer coming off a career year. Carter Nelson, really, he had that offseason hip surgery heading into last year. Can he take that step forward? And then once again, I think we're really high on that wide receiving room. We mentioned yesterday, Ja'Cory Barney's got to take a huge step up from what he did last year. Kwasi Gilmer comes in with something to prove. But all of it doesn't matter unless those guys up front can mesh together. And we haven't even talked about necessarily, right, just the depth behind the guys on the offensive line. Katula's made a bunch of starts at left tackle the last couple of years. Tyler Canock made his first career start in the bowl game, and he had to play a role when Spindler had his finger going half against Minnesota. He had to hop in there and play some pretty key snaps. So they have got, and then all the depth behind it, the younger guys that haven't even played yet.
4: And to me, like going into last year, and this has been, I feel like, kind of been a broken record on this deal, but going back to the signing day, my first year here, they didn't sign an offensive lineman, just rebuilding that depth within that room. I mean, it just has to be done within the program. It's just really hard to do out of the portal. But when you talk about not even just having the solid starting front, it's what you have behind. And Searles always talks about having 8 to 10, that you feel really, really good about that rotation. And while the guard depth has been there, I think we had a little bit less of the depth at tackle. And now I think they feel really good about the depth at all spots on the line, as opposed to maybe just being really solid at guard. And if we have a tackle go down, we might be in trouble. But now I think they're feeling really good about the depth that really across the line.
5: You think of the change of position. Remember last spring when you guys were doing the Husker games, the amount of offensive linemen that were hurt.
4: Yeah.
5: I mean, there are a lot of guys that just weren't healthy.
4: We don't say that around here in the Husker games.
5: Yeah, that's right. It's a bad thing to say. It's like a ghost will appear if you say that out loud. I'll say this. If you're Pat Stewart, you're Matt Rhule, you think of the money that's reportedly been spent on the offensive line, better be good.
4: Right.
5: I think the expectation is they better be good and they better gel together. Because if not, that's not money well spent. There's, like you said, that's why you have to home grow offensive linemen, because it is a pretty hefty price tag.
4: Yeah, it
5: for
4: is.
5: For those guys. And the guys you're bringing back, and Pritchett and Evans, even the returners, I mean.
4: The retaining fee that it is. And then also,
5: it's pretty expensive. Yeah.
4: But you got to have it. You have to have a good offensive line, or you're just not going to win football games.
5: As we know.
4: All right. Without further ado, let's hear from Justin Evans.
6: Hi, Justin, fellow Jersey guy, East Orange, Irvington, right? Do you get back to Jersey a whole lot nowadays, or are you just mostly in Nebraska?
7: I'm just mostly here, although I do love going back home. I just like spending my time here.
6: Yeah. We were talking before we went live here, but you're big into cooking. Some things that people don't know about you guys have lives outside of football. We tried to get you to give us a signature dish or what you like cooking. So you said you don't really know, but can we pin you down? Is there like a specific protein you like cooking, pasta? What is it?
7: Yeah, so I like grilling chicken. I can say like just any type of chicken on a grill, or I just got into steaks on the grill as well too. Just trying to perfect that.
6: But the biggest thing is you got to create the right marinade, right? Yeah. So have you tried perfecting that process? Is that the most important part of cooking the protein?
7: Yeah, I'm still working on like getting the right stuff, or like, because you have to let it sit overnight and it takes a while if you want to have the right recipes. But yeah, I'm still in the process. I think cooking is so fun that you can just try new recipes anytime you want.
6: Have you tried critiquing like Kristen Coggin and the people at the training table when you look at a dish and say, you know, this, I do this a little bit differently? Do you look at the training table through a different lens because you're a cooking guy?
7: No, I trust them at the training table. I'll never critique anybody that's taking the time out their day to make my food for me.
6: So for you, how have summer workouts been? You know, spring happened, and it's all about getting in shape now and getting you guys ready to go for the long marathon, which is a college football season. How's that gone for you guys?
7: It's been going great. As soon as we got back from May break, we just got straight to work.
6: New offensive line teammates, a lot of guys that came over in the transfer portal. It is a massive group. I'm sure you've heard a lot. You guys can move quick. You're athletic. What do you like about the new guys in that ring?
7: I just like the energy they bring. Everybody is so different and so special in their own way that we have so many new additions. Although we already had a great room, I think just adding to that has been a great process, just having guys from all over different places and just bringing, you know, a sense of new flavor to the O-line room. I think it's been great.
6: Any analytics, metrics you want to look at? You had a great season last year. You're one of the best centers in the conference. Dana Holgorsen has said that too. Matt Rhule would echo that as well. Going into the offseason, what are some of the areas that you try to improve upon, as I'm sure you, just like a lot of the guys, want to play at the next level?
7: Yeah, overall, I think just improving my game overall is just, there's so many areas to improve. It would be hard for me to just pick one area or two areas. I think I can take my whole game to the next level, and I have a good room and good guys that push me to be better, and I get feedback from my room all the time, you know, regardless of the status I'm in. I always seek feedback from my peers, because at the end of the day, those are the guys that are watching me and who are going to take my place. So anything I can learn from them is great.
6: Communication with your offensive line, but also a new quarterback, right? I mean, you have TJ that comes back. Danny was here. He comes back. The communication with a new signal caller, how hard is that from your position?
7: I think with the experience I have, it hasn't been hard. I'm able to adapt to a different type of quarterbacks. You know, we had to adjust to a new quarterback towards the tail end of the season. So just being adaptable and be able to work with different guys, I think I've grown to be able to just adapt quick to no matter who's calling the plays back there, it's going to run smoothly.
6: Cheap Wade, energy is off the charts. A lot of people have said great things about him, but he's coaching you. What do you say about Cheap Wade?
7: Yeah, Jeep brings a lot of energy, you know. He brings a lot of ideas and a lot of unbiased opinion on the room coming in as an outsider. So I think he has been doing a great job of just getting the room together.
6: Fall camp, what are the biggest things that you guys as an offensive line unit want to try to do or try to solve before the start of the season on September 5th?
7: Yeah, we just want to play together. When you have new guys from different places, different techniques, and different playing styles, it may be kind of hard to get everybody on the same page. But during the spring, I think the spring was a great job of getting the feel for each other, or like what works for this person may not work for the next person. So just being able to have a cohesive unit.
6: Real quick before we let you go, but back to the cooking angle, favorite pasta dish? We're all car people, right? What is your favorite go-to pasta dish?
7: I'm kind of basic. I like chicken Alfredo. I think
6: that's
7: the easiest, quickest thing you can make.
6: Do you do red sauce?
7: I don't mind a red sauce. I'm more like, I don't mind a red sauce or like a chicken parm pasta. Like that's kind of pretty good too.
6: Dessert, are you big on creating your own desserts, or you just say, let's go to the store, let's get a pint of ice cream or whatever?
7: I'm going to the store. I'm not baking.
6: You're not a baker.
7: No, I'm not a baker. Baker is very different from cooking. So let's go to the store, let's order some desserts.
6: Yes. Yeah. Well, he's a mauler on the field, and that's all that matters. Justin Evans, appreciate the time. Look forward to watching you play.
7: Thank you.
4: Good stuff. Everybody's screaming at you to stop talking about food with the center. But no, that was good stuff. He was, when we were chatting with him before, you could just tell he's got a passion for it. So
5: yeah.
4: There might be maybe a series coming up in the future that features his cooking skills.
5: Perhaps. Whenever I started to bring up food, he would light up a little bit more, talking about some of the things he does off the field.
4: It's like you're like living vicariously because you don't eat that stuff.
5: Yeah.
4: But you say you want to talk about it.
5: I would love to eat pasta cooked by Justin Evans, just to say that.
4: So are you a red sauce guy?
5: I actually prefer Alfredo. But okay. I mean, I'm from New Jersey. Come on.
4: So you don't discriminate against the different
5: white
4: kinds
5: sauce,
4: of pasta
5: red
4: sauces.
5: Sauce.
4: Pesto?
5: Pesto. I ordered a pizza, a cauliflower crust pizza from Yaya's. I got a pesto base.
4: And was it good?
5: It was good. It's fantastic.
4: How is cauliflower crust?
5: It's good. I guess it's not as fluffy as normal crust.
4: Yeah, it's like a thin.
5: But it seems like it's bread.
4: Yeah.
5: It looks and feels like bread, but it's not, I guess.
4: Well, the guys on the chat are disappointed. But again, we don't play the dings during interviews. Emery, that you missed a couple training table dings. So I went to the training table today. It was a good spread today.
5: What'd you get?
4: I actually had pasta. There is a good, like, pasta.
5: Is it a pasta bar?
4: No, but there's multiple options of pasta at the training table today.
5: That sounds like that beautiful place that's over there.
4: I know. But no, good stuff there again with Justin. You can hear just he's a calm, cool, collected guy. He'll be going to Big Ten Media Days next week. But, you know, he's an important piece. And again, he's had to kind of figure it out and learn the different nuances of multiple quarterbacks, even the backups. And every quarterback that has come through here that's worked with Justin Evans cannot say enough good things about Justin Evans and working with him.
5: He is a baller. I mean, he's just flat out, he's a football player. And if this team this offense has a really good year on the ground, if the offensive line does what it's essentially paid to do and what the expectation is, it doesn't matter who RB1 is. Like, that running back room is going to flourish because that group up front led by Justin Evans, if they do what they can do, and that doesn't matter who's running the rock.
4: I'm just not as obsessed with that. I mean, I think, I know Emmett had the year last year, but I just think you've got enough pieces in there. You don't have to have a guy that does what Emmett does. You have a collection of guys that do what they do. And I don't know. I know that that's the thing that's the talk and, oh, we got to find out RB1, but I'm just not as laser focused in, oh, who's going to be RB1? Well, because I think there's going to be multiple guys.
5: Yeah, it's not necessary. I think last year, too, there was no, it was so much focused on one guy that maybe that different approach can help, that you have three or four guys that can run the ball. I mean, we'll mention all these names, but by the time conference play comes, it'll probably be narrowed down to max three guys that are going to run the ball. But We don't know because they haven't played yet. So it's unfair to put this expectation of they can be this or they can't be this because they haven't had the option to show it. I do know this is a really good offensive line, a top-end offensive line can alleviate whatever you think about this room. Because if there's holes that me or you can run through, does it necessarily matter?
4: No, certainly not. More so if I can run through more than you, but I'm just kidding.
5: Unbelievable. I could... If I'm not very fast. Gave me 10 carries, I think I could get
4: half a yard,
5: 5 yards in a Big Ten game.
4: Okay.
5: 10 carries. Give me 15 carries.
4: 15 carries to get 5 yards?
5: 15 carries.
4: I don't think
5: off
4: so.
5: Off guard, right behind Brendan Black for a yard and a cloud of dust.
4: I'm taking the under.
5: All right.
4: Under on that.
5: Well, I guess we'll find out on September 5th because I'm actually joining the running back room.
4: Oh, you are? Yep. 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
5: Games
4: World,
5: an electric
4: or
5: factory.
4: The Little League World Series.
5: There's just base running mistakes galore.
4: Lots going on. Lots going on. We had a pickle. Not quite a pickle, I guess, but it's been entertaining. It's been fun to watch.
5: I mean, that was a shot into the gap. Trying to go for three when the ball's at the cut.
4: You know who would have not made that base running mistake?
5: Me?
4: Kennedy Williams.
5: That's a good transition.
4: How about that? You like that?
5: It's a good transition.
4: I mean, a golf clap over there from Christopher Sullivan Diaz.
5: I'll give you one on the mic.
4: Thank you. Thank you. Kennedy Williams, obviously, that was one of her big roles for Nebraska softball, the first base runner off the bench the last couple of years. She's a speedster, but also a big part of Nebraska women's basketball. Last year was the first year she was healthy. She was here a couple years ago, but redshirted because she was coming off the ACL tear. And then last year was fully healthy and was a big piece. You heard Coatney talk a lot about just the relief that Britt felt when Kennedy was able to come in and Britt could move off the ball. So they play very well together. They're also taking up golfing together. So pretty fun story there. But I had a chance to catch up with Kennedy today after practice. First of all, how's the summer going for you coming off the special run of the softball team?
22: Yeah, it's been awesome. Just like finishing that great year with the softball team. I feel like transitioning over to basketball, it was really smooth. And just the energy from like that high intensity softball just carried right over into our new like basketball season. So it's been fun.
4: Did you get any rest before you went right to the gym?
22: You know, I got a week of doing absolutely nothing. I like went to the gym a couple of times, but for the most part, I was at the pool, golfing, sleeping in, just kind of chilling. So
4: I'm told you're a pretty good golfer.
22: I've gotten more into it, but I'm like very average. Okay. Like I would not say a good golfer.
4: You carried the team, I guess, in a scramble, I was told. When you guys had a scramble, four player.
22: It was a par three. So when I can, like, read other people's putts and, like, we choose the best shot, like, I can be pretty good. Like, I'm a good partner.
4: What did you take away just as an athlete, as a competitor, from the softball run and being in the Women's College World Series, the biggest stage in the sport?
22: Yeah, I mean, I was surrounded by so many seniors, so many leaders, and, you know, just learning from them and how they performed like in that like the highest stage. I mean, just learning from Jordy, who's been there before and then went back, and how she like just kind of led us and said like, this is how it goes. Like Hannah Core was telling us certain times when it's best to just like take a deep breath, like find your people in the crowd. And you know, it was just like a learning point for me, just seeing how they kind of embraced that, and they were like, you can still be calm just in that high energy situation.
4: Okay, so then getting back onto the court, now that you've got experience, you played a lot last year coming off the injury year during your freshman year. How do you feel going into this season as a basketball player?
22: Yeah, I think just even more confident. Like, I had this whole kind of off season to be in the gym, work on things that, you know, I wanted to get better at after having my first year on the floor. And, you know, like, it's been awesome just working with Coach Mays and getting in individuals and practices with the team. And, yeah, so I'm excited for this year.
4: You guys did a lot of defense from what I saw. I'm hearing you guys have been a lot of emphasis on the defensive end. I know you pride yourself on that. How do you feel like this team has taken steps this summer in that regard?
22: Yeah, I feel like we talk about, like, control what you can control a lot. And, you know, you can't control if every single shot you shoot goes in. But we can control, like, how hard we're going to play on defense and how much we're going to execute our defensive plan to stop them from scoring or limit their opportunities of scoring. And I feel like we've really bought into that this summer.
4: How about the young guns, now that you're no longer like the youngest on the team, some of the freshmen that have come in, how do you like how they've been acclimating themselves?
22: I mean, they've been awesome. Like, every single one of them, they're just learners. Like, they love, like, input from everyone. And I'm like, well, sometimes it can be a little overwhelming, you know, having, like, your teammates come in, the coaches are coming in. But, you know, they've done a great job of just embracing it from everyone and not just kind of, like, snapping back. And then I feel like they're just, like, receiving everything just really well.
4: How much fun is this team having? I mean, like, I'm sitting in here for practice. You guys are celebrating each other. I know you guys do a lot off the court, but how much fun is this group to be a part of?
22: Yeah, I mean, we've had high energy every single practice that we've had so far this summer. And, you know, like, when it gets to week 4 or 5 and it's the middle, you can kind of get, like, complacent because it's, like, same thing over and over. But with this group, it's just been, like, we're just building on that energy, like, every single day. And it's just been fun. We all celebrate each other. It's easy to celebrate everyone else because we're all just, like, good people to be around. So,
4: great stuff.
22: Yeah, thank you.
4: Again, Kennedy Williams. I'm telling you, Kyle, so as a practice today, and they were doing these drills and defensive drills, and then it was as they got further and further along in the possession, and they got louder. And then when they had a turnover, everybody was cheering. And I'm, like, standing up cheering and clapping. I mean, it was just – it was contagious in there. And we're going to hear from Amy Williams coming up tomorrow night on the show. But she's talked a lot about how much she's taken away from Coach Hoiberg's gym and how loud it's been when you'd walk down the hall. And, you know, that was something that they wanted to make a very big emphasis on. Another thing, I'm telling you, you keep hearing this over and over about these freshmen, but how quickly they're picking things up. And I think, again, with Coach Williams saying that they can move along a lot quicker in things and than what they maybe have been able to in the past, because these young freshmen are so good at picking things up. They're very coachable, and so they're able to, instead of having to harp on things a little bit longer to get them kind of up to speed, they're able to move along a lot faster. But I mean, I'm telling you, that gym was lit today.
5: Yeah, and that was an area that they have to improve on the most. I think they would agree. Defensively, it's a team that has to improve, and you establish that identity, putting so much effort, so much attention to detail on defense. It starts now to make this team care about that side of the ball. It's just, it's not a side of the ball that if you're a scorer that you want to get your points and you don't care a whole lot about whether you play defense, not in Amy Williams' program.
4: Right.
5: Right? You have to be willing to do that, and especially setting the standard and the expectation for the freshmen. This is key. It's a pivotal time for them to understand, hey, this is what it's going to look like in July. This is what it's going to look like in September, October, November, all the way up through conference play.
4: Yeah, and I think they're certainly okay with being behind offensively. They've got scores. They've got scores all over the floor. And, I mean, they've what this program has done the last several years is they can shoot it at a very high clip. And they've got, you know, pieces that can get to the rim and all of that. But that was maybe the difference in them winning some of those games is defense and rebounding. And so that's been absolutely, Maddie told me when I talked to her, the freshman first practice she got out there, they didn't even shoot the basketball.
5: The basketballs in the closet.
4: Yeah. Until the very end, that it's just been, very, very high emphasis on the defensive end. And you could just see the buy-in. And so, you know, Coach Williams had talked today that was probably one of their best practices that they've had. And, she said they got better today, but this is a team that I think that Husker Nation is going to really like to get behind. They've got a lot of great pieces. We know the ones that are returning, a Britt Prince, which you want to talk about the 5-5, and that's one piece you're glad that's getting another year. But you know, just the pieces that are coming back, and then the pieces that they brought in, it's just, I think they're ready to take a step. This is a program that they're not okay with just getting to the tournament and winning a play-in game or winning the first game. They want to do more than that. And I think, you know, if this group keeps trending in the right way, they certainly have the pieces to be able to do that. Now, the Big Ten's no joke, but they've got a lot of good pieces to be able to set themselves up for some pretty good success this season.
5: Yeah, it's a hard league, man. It's top to bottom. It's really tough. So to finish at top 4, even top 8, in the Big Ten is a really, really big accomplishment. And this team can do that because you said, look, they have the scoring to do it. But the biggest missing piece, part of that, some of that gets solved with Natalie Potts coming back when you talk rebounding, right, and defense and rim protection and all those things that you need in this league. So she helps with some of that. But, you know, the transfers they bring in, some of the freshmen, it's all about setting that standard for them on the defensive side.
4: I know some deadlines are coming up for season ticket renewals, and then some of those tickets for the, you know, specialty games have already been opened, so you can get your tickets. But then here in a couple weeks, you'll be able to get more will be opening for tickets. And I'm telling you, you're going to want to be inside PBA to watch this group. Hy-Vee, where there's a helpful smile in every aisle, Hy-Vee proudly supports the Huskers. No Maddie Mills today, but we are still going to have Win That Wednesday coming up next here on Sports Nightly.
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5: Replay review. Runners out at
4: World
5: second.
4: Series or softball has kept us highly entertained.
5: New Jersey's one out away. Toms River's one out away here in the sixth from beating Massapequa, New York. It's elimination
4: major,
5: game.
4: Major update the, here on the up, show.
5: Uh-oh. Pop up.
4: There it is.
5: Left side behind.
4: Oh,
5: no!
4: Oh, man.
5: It didn't even hit the glove. Now, imagine you didn't send that runner. That runner would still be on base, and you'd have traffic. You'd have the tying run in scoring position if the coach didn't send the runner.
4: For people that have no idea what we're talking about. So this is an easy pop fly.
3: Just
4: we had some miscommunication. And so now the game continues. So, and Kyle's investing as New Jersey is playing, and it's an elimination game. So.
5: Oh, my goodness.
4: They're showing the replay. So,
5: I mean, it was a whiff.
4: Why am I doing the play-by-play of this?
5: I tried and I gave up.
4: Okay.
5: Oh, it's too much.
4: All right. Well, no Matty Mills today. He's
5: unbelievable.
4: Biking across the tour to Iowa. And so he's on the chat, apparently. So, yeah, we'll see if he sells a job when he comes back.
5: I wonder what that's about.
4: We do have Emery, though, that's going to fill in for when that Wednesday. How you feeling?
6: I'm excited. Okay. You know, I'm excited to fill in for Matt as he's on his excursion across biking across Iowa. But he did, I know he's in the chat, but he did want to send us a message. So we got
7: Matty Mills here checking in from Ragbri. Day number 4 done now. We are in Marshalltown here at the pool. I'm in the Lazy River, actually. Got permission, so did that. I did ask about the slides. They said no, but Lazy River was a go. I appreciate Emery for checking in on what Wind Out Wednesday. Appreciate you. And, this is the most relaxing Ragbri's been so far. So, great day here at the pool.
4: There you go, Kyle. The update you've been waiting all day for.
5: I think Matty Mills should Google the name Wally Pipp.
4: Okay.
5: Do you know that name? Because that's what's about to happen here with Emery today. He's about to get his segment stolen.
4: Uh-oh. At least, I mean, he tried for the slides, and he's floating in the Lazy River, and
6: looks like he's having fun.
4: I think we're going to get maybe win
5: it seems like, a real strenuous time for M Squared.
4: Yeah. He's not working, but
5: he's in the Lazy River. He's in the Lazy River.
6: And he's watching us, too, while he's in the Lazy
4: River.
5: Unreal.
4: We might win some awards, though, for this journalism, piece of journalism that we've, series that we've had this week.
5: It's something. It's going to win something.
4: All right, Emery. Take it away.
6: Let's start. Okay. So, Sesame Street premiered on television in this year.
4: Okay.
6: The Woodstock Festival drew over 400,000 people.
5: Okay, 70s, I think.
4: Okay.
6: Right. Apollo 11 landed the first humans on the moon.
4: 1976?
6: No, it is not.
5: Keep going.
6: Okay. The New York Jets, led by quarterback Joe Namath, pulled off one of the biggest...
5: 69.
6: There you go. Nice.
4: Nice.
6: You were there.
5: Guaranteed.
6: You were there.
5: Baby.
6: Yep.
4: All right. All right. You have more?
6: I have a lot.
4: Was that the last clue, though, on that one?
6: No, there was one more clue. It was the Miracle Mets who won the World Series.
5: Yep, 69 Mets.
6: Yep. Yeah,
4: all right.
6: So, kind of went... All right, here we go. Prince released Purple Rain, both the album and the film.
5: Okay.
6: Ronald Reagan is re-elected president in a landslide win over Walter Mondale.
4: 1988?
6: No.
4: 84.
6: Yes. There you go. I didn't even.
5: What are the other two?
6: It was the first Apple Macintosh commercial aired during the Super Bowl, and Ghostbusters is this year's biggest movie in the box office.
4: Okay.
6: All right. Scientists released the first ever photograph of a black hole this year. Avengers Endgame became the highest grossing film of all time.
5: That'd be recent.
6: Lil Nas X's Old Town Road became the longest running number one song on the Billboard Hot 100 in
4: 2020.
6: Nope. Close.
5: 2019.
4: 2024.
6: Yeah.
4: Oh.
6: I feel like you would have got
4: recent.
6: It.
4: Recent.
6: The next one was Will Bolt became head coach for the Huskers. So you were there. And then Tiger Woods.
5: I think Will Bolt's favorite song is Old Town Road.
4: You think so?
5: Yeah, I think so. Yeah.
4: I'm thinking of a different song. I was off.
5: I'm
4: going to
5: take my horse down Old Town Road.
4: Yeah, I know. And ride when they can't no more, or something like that.
5: Close.
4: I don't know the words. But I was thinking of a different song that just came out recently. I got them confused. But.
5: Okay.
6: So we got two more years.
4: Okay.
6: Nirvana releases Nevermind, featuring songs like Smells Like Teen Spirit, which helped push grunge into mainstream. The World Wide Web became publicly available for the first time.
4: 1996?
5: I was going to say 93.
6: Nope. Neither. I'll keep going. The New York Giants beat the Buffalo Bills in Super Bowl 25.
5: Is that 91?
6: Yes, it is.
4: Nice. You know you've talked about it.
5: Kyle Crooks was born.
4: That's your one trivia. So What?
5: They're making fun of me because I mentioned my birth year.
4: Hey, no, like old timey NFL trivia.
5: That's still CSD. A little before my time, but I know that one growing up in the New York area.
4: All right,
5: what was
4: last
5: the other
4: one?
5: Was there another one? Another quote?
6: It was the Minnesota Twins beat the Braves in a 7-game World Series. Okay. And then Michael Jordan won his first NBA championship.
4: Okay. Yeah,
6: so, all right, one more. Okay. The classic holiday film, It's a Wonderful Life, premiered in the United States.
5: It's my mom's favorite movie. Christmas
4: really?
5: Movie. I think so, yeah.
4: You should know this then.
6: Yeah.
5: Or no, it might be Miracle on 34th Street. I think I made that up.
6: I'll keep going. The NBA was founded. Jackie Robinson plays his first season in the minor leagues for the Montreal Royals. Still nothing. All right. The Slinky toy was officially released.
4: Oh.
5: Okay.
6: And the Boston Red Sox had a 15-game win streak.
4: Oh, see,
6: if you
4: were
6: paying
4: 40s.
6: Attention to my ticker earlier, this would give you the answer.
4: Oh, you didn't listen to his ticker, Kyle. I'm going to start the show. This is your job to listen to the ticker.
5: 1953?
6: 43. Nope.
4: 44.
5: 58?
6: Nope.
4: 41?
6: Nope.
4: 34?
6: No.
5: 64?
6: No.
4: Your cues over there, Christopher, are not good. What year was it?
6: 1946.
4: 46.
6: In my
4: He's over there going, so I'm thinking 43.
6: No, it was 46. 80 years from now, the Red Sox having a 15-game win streak.
4: Moral of the story, pay attention when Emery does the ticker.
6: Yeah. Exactly.
4: All right, great job.
6: Thank you.
4: Nicely done. I don't know if Matt will have a spot back next week.
5: It's over, Matt.
4: Good job.
5: It's over.
4: All right, we're back to wrap up the show next. 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
5: And electrical.
4: Oh, welcome back to Sports Nightly with Kyle Crooks and the crew. I'm Jessica Cootie. So we got a couple of minutes left, but Emery, great job. That
5: well
4: was
5: done.
4: Fun. Really, really nicely done. We'll have to have a circle up and debate on if Matt Mills gets his spot back next week.
5: Notice Matt's out of the chat already.
4: he just tuned in for his Lazy River.
5: As soon as that video was done, you saw smoke behind him.
4: He's kind of throwing some shade at you in the chat.
5: Yeah. You know what? They don't
4: interns.
5: Like me. They don't like me. It's okay.
4: They like
5: all
4: me,
5: I do
4: okay.
5: is try to support and help them along, and
4: it's the things you get.
5: That's I've supported Matty Mills since the beginning of his biking career, since the very start, and this is how he repays
4: since Monday.
5: Me. That's right.
4: Unreal. No, we got.
5: By the way, Jersey hung on here in this Little League World Series, right? Did we watch that game?
4: We were so invested in Window Wednesday, we didn't see the ending.
5: They won.
4: They won.
5: Oof.
4: All right. Well, coming up tomorrow night, we're going to hear from Amy Williams. So it's like basically, it's like the women's basketball week. We had Natalie Potts on earlier. We'll hear from Britt Prince as well. So I had a chance to chat with her today after practice and, just hearing the things that, she wants to get better at. I watched 30 minutes, but just even the maturity level in her, I think you can tell a difference and she's really put in some work this summer and wants to continue to improve her game. And she's already one of the best in the league.
5: You think the hunger for her to get back? It's been such a long time. I have to sit out a full season.
4: I was talking about Britt, but.
5: Oh, I'm sorry. Yeah. You mention Natalie in the beginning.
4: Yes. Yeah.
5: But I'm talking Natalie specifically. You think from her vantage point, how long just sitting and having to wait for a whole season, will she, won't she come back? And it's been such a long time, so I'm sure she's eager, one, to get back on the floor for practice, but get to that first exhibition and play a PBA,
4: Absolutely. So if you missed that conversation with Natalie Potts, it's out on our podcast platforms, our YouTube channel, as well as we talk about her journey getting back. It was a long one. It was a hard one, but she's back. And they're loving having her back. A huge, huge difference maker. So we'll hear more from women's basketball with the head coach, Amy Williams, coming up tomorrow. They've been busy. You were talking about going all in on the recruiting trail. They've been on a heater. They've gotten some big-time talent already committed and players from across really some of the best in the neighboring states here in the state and also, around the surrounding states. So they've gotten a leg up on a lot of these teams that are Nebraska's one of their favorites, and so it's been a good few months for them, so we'll catch up on that and whatnot. So also gonna hear from Anthony Calandria, so we'll play the quarterback conversation coming up tomorrow as well. Kyle had a chance to chat with him last week, so we'll play that coming up tomorrow as well. So it should be a fun 2 hours, and the joke is back. I'm not sure who's gonna be doing it. You do it tomorrow.
5: I can do it.
4: Kyle does. We voted. Everybody voted here, raising their hand.
5: Okay.
4: Kyle's got the joke tomorrow. All right, so that's going to do it for us. Thanks to Christopher, Emery, and Camden. For Kyle Crooks, I'm Jessica Cootie. We'll talk to you tomorrow night on Sports Nightly.
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0: Fox News, I'm John Saucier, talking about Tropical Storm Bertha making landfall in Louisiana this afternoon. Governor Jeff Landry warns residents there is still danger ahead.
1: I want to remind everyone of something important, that forecasts can change, and even a weaker storm can produce dangerous rainfall, localized flooding, and hazardous travel conditions.
0: The storm will next pass into Texas. A storm surge is expected along the entire Gulf Coast. The storm could last into Thursday. Communities across West Virginia working to recover after severe flash flooding brought on by torrential rains. Governor Patrick Morrissey outlining his

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5: Mainly cloudy skies expected tonight. Lows around 63. Northeasterly winds around 5 miles per hour. Overcast skies tomorrow. Chance of rain showers. High temperatures reach up to 77. Cloudy skies expected tomorrow night. Thunderstorms likely. Lows level off around 63. Daytime highs approaching 80. Friday with storms likely. 92. Lots of sunshine. Saturday. I'm weatherology meteorologist Laura Lockwood on News Channel Nebraska. Right now, 71.
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0: Check out Snack and Scribble at the Morton James Public Library in Nebraska City Wednesday, July 29th from 10 to 10:30 in the morning. This summer wrap-up party is geared toward kids under 6 years old. 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

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But tonight your beauty is shining through. And I never took the time to let you know. 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
6: Mainly cloudy skies expected tonight. Lows around 63. Northeasterly winds around 5 miles per hour. Overcast skies tomorrow. Chance of rain showers. High temperatures reach up to 77. Cloudy skies expected tomorrow night. Thunderstorms likely. Lows level off around 63. Daytime highs approaching 80. Friday with storms likely 92. Lots of sunshine. Saturday. I'm weatherology meteorologist Laura Lockwood on News Channel Nebraska. Right now, 71.
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0: Fox News. I'm Tom Graham. The Pentagon announcing a 12th night of strikes against Iran as President Trump issues fresh threats.
1: Trump now threatening to hit civilian infrastructure targets closer to the Iranian capital of Tehran. Writing on Truth Social, from this point forward, anytime the Islamic Republic of Iran shoots at a ship in the Strait of Hormuz, the United States will bomb and destroy one bridge or power plant.
0: Fox's Aisha Hazmi. A Fox News poll shedding light on what Americans think of President Trump, the midterms, and economic growth.
2: A Fox News poll of over 1,000 U.S. voters finding if the November election was today, 53% would back the Democratic candidate in their House district, while 46% would back the Republican. The Democratic advantage comes as President Trump's approval rating stands at 39%, unchanged for the last 3 months.
0: Fox's Kristen Goodwin. 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
7: Mainly cloudy skies expected tonight. Lows around 63. Northeasterly winds around 5 miles per hour. Overcast skies tomorrow. Chance of rain showers. High temperatures reach up to 77. Cloudy skies expected tomorrow night. Thunderstorms likely. Lows level off around 63. Daytime highs approaching 80. Friday with storms likely. 92. Lots of sunshine. Saturday. I'm weatherology meteorologist Laura Lockwood on News Channel Nebraska. Right now it's 70 degrees.
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2: Mainly cloudy skies expected tonight. Lows around 63. Northeasterly winds around 5 miles per hour. Overcast skies tomorrow. Chance of rain showers. High temperatures reach up to 77. Cloudy skies expected tomorrow night. Thunderstorms likely. Lows level off around 63. Daytime highs approaching 80. Friday, with storms likely. 92. Lots of sunshine. Saturday, I'm weatherology meteorologist Laura Lockwood on News Channel Nebraska. Right now, it's 70 degrees.
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she came to see him one last time. Oh, and we all wondered if she would. And it kept running through my mind. 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
2: Fox News, I'm Ted Lindner. U.S. forces launching a 12th night of strikes against Iranian military targets, according to the Pentagon.
3: We don't need the Hormuz Strait, but we do it because we have to do it, because we cannot let Iran have a nuclear weapon.
2: President Trump speaking at a rally in Georgia today. This is the Republican-led House adopted a $95 billion budget proposal today. It would further fund the Iran war and other White House priorities over objections from Democrats. Communities across West Virginia working to recover after severe flash flooding brought on by torrential rains began Tuesday. Governor Patrick Morrissey.
4: We are concerned about loss of life. We're not here to make any specific announcements pertaining to that, but we are concerned about that. And that's why all of our efforts remain focused on examining different streets and areas and situations so we can report things to the public.
2: A state of emergency declared for all 55 counties in the Mountain State. 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
9: Mainly cloudy skies expected tonight. Lows around 63. Northeasterly winds around 5 miles per hour. Overcast skies tomorrow. Chance of rain showers. High temperatures reach up to 77. Cloudy skies expected tomorrow night. Thunderstorms likely. Lows level off around 63. Daytime highs approaching 80. Friday with storms likely. 92. Lots of sunshine. Saturday. I'm weatherology meteorologist Laura Lockwood on News Channel Nebraska. Right now, 68.
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0: 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The Yarn Crafters Club meets on the first Wednesday of each month at the Morton James Public Library in Nebraska City. 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
2: Mainly cloudy skies expected tonight. Lows around 63. Northeasterly winds around 5 miles per hour. Overcast skies tomorrow. Chance of rain showers. High temperatures reach up to 77. Cloudy skies expected tomorrow night. Thunderstorms likely. Lows level off around 63. Daytime highs approaching 80. Friday, with storms likely. 92. Lots of sunshine. Saturday, I'm weatherology meteorologist Laura Lockwood on News Channel Nebraska. Right now, 68.
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He kisses her goodbye and heads for the radio station. Oh, he hates to leave her, but he's got another show to do. He knows she gets lonely, so he lets her know he's thinking about her. And though millions are listening, she knows who he's talking to.

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The radio was playing, and as he walked in on her, her lover, he heard himself saying the last words that they ever heard.

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2: Fox News, I'm Sue Gossman. The House narrowly passing a $95 billion budget proposal tonight. It's a long shot to fund the conflict in Iran, provide aid to U.S. farmers, and voting law changes connected with the Save America Voter ID Act. The resolution adopted in a 216 to 214 vote. The first step in the reconciliation process that now heads to the Senate. It comes after War Secretary Pete Hegseth announced this week the Pentagon's running out of cash. While the Pentagon continuing to launch strikes the 12th night in a row, the president issuing some fresh threats today.
3: Trump now threatening to hit civilian infrastructure targets closer to the Iranian capital of Tehran. Writing on Truth Social, from this point forward, anytime the Islamic Republic of Iran shoots at a ship in the Strait of Hormuz, the United States will bomb and destroy one bridge or power plant.
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1: Mainly cloudy skies expected tonight. Lows around 63. Northeasterly winds around 5 miles per hour. Overcast skies tomorrow. Chance of rain showers. High temperatures reach up to 77. Cloudy skies expected tomorrow night. Thunderstorms likely. Lows level off around 63. Daytime highs approaching 80. Friday with storms likely. 92. Lots of sunshine. Saturday. I'm weatherology meteorologist Laura Lockwood on News Channel Nebraska. Right now, 67.
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0: The Morton James Public Library here in Nebraska City hosts the Lego Club on the first and third Monday of each month. 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
1: News Channel Nebraska AccuWeather.
2: Mainly cloudy skies expected tonight. Lows around 63. Northeasterly winds around 5 miles per hour. Overcast skies tomorrow. Chance of rain showers. High temperatures reach up to 77. Cloudy skies expected tomorrow night. Thunderstorms likely. Lows level off around 63. Daytime highs approaching 80. Friday, with storms likely 92. Lots of sunshine. Saturday, I'm weatherology meteorologist Laura Lockwood on News Channel Nebraska. Right now, 67.
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6: News, I'm Ted Lindner. U.S. forces launching a 12th night of strikes against Iranian military targets.
7: We don't need the Hormuz Strait, but we do it because we have to do it, because we cannot let Iran have a nuclear weapon.
6: President Trump speaking at a rally in Georgia Wednesday. This is the Republican-led House adopted a $95 billion budget proposal. It would further fund the Iran war and other White House priorities. And a Fox News poll shedding light on what Americans think of President Trump, the midterms, and economic growth.
8: A Fox News poll of over 1,000 U.S. voters finding if the November election was today, 53% would back the Democratic candidate in their House district, while 46% would back the Republican. The Democratic advantage comes as President Trump's approval rating stands at 39%, unchanged for the last 3 months.
6: Fox's Kristen Goodwin.

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She was the fastest thing around.

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2: Mainly cloudy skies expected overnight, lows around 63. Winds out of the east around 5 miles per hour. Cloudy skies expected Thursday, chance of rain showers, high temperatures reach up to 77. Storms likely Thursday night, lows level off around 63, overcast skies. High of 80 Friday with thunderstorms likely 80 Saturday. I'm weatherology meteorologist Laura Lockwood on News Channel Nebraska. Currently, it's 66 degrees.
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2: Mainly cloudy skies expected overnight, lows around 63. Winds out of the east around 5 miles per hour. Cloudy skies expected Thursday, chance of rain showers, high temperatures reach up to 77. Storms likely Thursday night, lows level off around 63, overcast skies. High of 80 Friday with thunderstorms likely 80 Saturday. I'm weatherology meteorologist Laura Lockwood on News Channel Nebraska. Currently, it's 66 degrees.
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5: News. I'm Sue Guzman. The House has passed a $95 billion budget proposal to fund the conflict in Iran, provide aid to U.S. farmers, and voting law changes connected with the Save America Voter ID Act. No Democrats voted for it. It comes after War Secretary Pete Hegseth announced this week that the Pentagon is running out of cash. It now heads to the Senate. The Pentagon launching a 12th night of strikes against Iran as President Trump issues fresh threats.
6: Trump now threatening to hit civilian infrastructure targets closer to the Iranian capital of Tehran. Writing on Truth Social, from this point forward, anytime the Islamic Republic of Iran shoots at a ship in the Strait of Hormuz,

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0: This Look at Your Community Notebook is thanks to Ambassador Health, your local family-owned leader in post-hospital rehabilitation and long-term care. 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
3: Mainly cloudy skies expected overnight. Lows around 63. Winds out of the east around 5 miles per hour. Cloudy skies expected Thursday. Chance of rain showers, high temperatures reach up to 77. Storms likely Thursday night, lows level off around 63, overcast skies. High of 80 Friday, with thunderstorms likely 80 Saturday. I'm weatherology meteorologist Laura Lockwood on News Channel Nebraska. Currently, it's 65 degrees.
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5: Lows dip down to about 63 overnight under overcast skies. Northeasterly winds around 5 miles per hour. Cloudy skies expected Thursday. Slight chance for showers. Daytime highs approaching 79. Cloudy skies expected Thursday night. Chance of thunderstorms. Lows level off around 64. Highs around 80 Friday with storms likely 92. Partly cloudy skies Saturday. I'm weatherology meteorologist Laura Lockwood on News Channel Nebraska. Currently 65.
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2: Fox News, I'm Ted Linder. A Fox News poll shedding light on what Americans think of President Trump, the midterms, and economic growth.
3: A Fox News poll of over 1,000 U.S. voters finding if the November election was today, 53% would back the Democratic candidate in their House district, while 46% would back the Republican. The Democratic advantage comes as President Trump's approval rating stands at 39%, unchanged for the last 3 months.
2: Fox's Kristen Goodwin. And U.S. forces launching a 12th night of strikes against Iranian military targets.
4: We don't need the Hormuz Strait, but we do it because we have to do it, because we cannot let Iran have a nuclear weapon.
2: President Trump speaking at a rally in Georgia Wednesday. This is the Republican-led House adopting a $95 billion budget proposal. It would further fund the Iran war and other White House priorities. 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
7: Lows dip down to about 63 overnight under overcast skies, northeasterly winds around 5 miles per hour. Cloudy skies expected Thursday, slight chance for showers, daytime highs approaching 79. Cloudy skies expected Thursday night, chance of thunderstorms, lows level off around 64. Highs around 80 Friday, with storms likely 92, partly cloudy skies Saturday. I'm weatherology meteorologist Laura Lockwood on News Channel Nebraska. Currently 66.
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2: Lows dip down to about 63 overnight under overcast skies, northeasterly winds around 5 miles per hour. Cloudy skies expected Thursday, slight chance for showers, daytime highs approaching 79. Cloudy skies expected Thursday night, chance of thunderstorms, lows level off around 64. Highs around 80 Friday, with storms likely 92, partly cloudy skies Saturday. I'm weatherology meteorologist Laura Lockwood on News Channel Nebraska. Currently 66.
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3: Fox News, I'm Sue Guzman. Another night of U.S. military strikes against Iranian military targets. Speaking in Georgia, President Trump claimed the U.S. does not need the Strait of Hormuz.
4: If you combine us and Venezuela, we have about 62% of the world's oil market. So we don't need straits. We don't need anything. We don't need the Hormuz Strait, but we do it because we have to do it, because we cannot let Iran have a nuclear weapon.
3: Communities across West Virginia inundated with floodwaters after torrential rains. Governor Patrick Morrisey declaring a state of emergency in dozens of counties.
5: Right now, we're in the phase of search and rescue. We remain in a position where we're looking to identify any individual who we might be able to save.
3: Hundreds of National Guard members have been deployed to the hardest hit areas. 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
2: Lows dip down to about 63 overnight under overcast skies. Northeasterly winds around 5 miles per hour. Cloudy skies expected Thursday. Slight chance for showers. Daytime highs approaching 79. Cloudy skies expected Thursday night. Chance of thunderstorms. Lows level off around 64. Highs around 80 Friday with storms likely. 92 partly cloudy skies Saturday. I'm weatherology meteorologist Laura Lockwood on News Channel Nebraska. Right now, 65.
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4: Lows dip down to about 63 overnight under overcast skies. Northeasterly winds around 5 miles per hour. Cloudy skies expected Thursday. Slight chance for showers. Daytime highs approaching 79. Cloudy skies expected Thursday night. Chance of thunderstorms. Lows level off around 64. Highs around 80 Friday, with storms likely 92. Partly cloudy skies Saturday. I'm weatherology meteorologist Laura Lockwood on News Channel Nebraska. Right now, 65.
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0: 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Just the way Odo County likes their country.
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2: Fox News, I'm Ted Linder. U.S. forces launching a 12th night of strikes against Iranian military targets, according to the Pentagon.
3: We don't need the Hormuz Strait, but we do it because we have to do it, because we cannot let Iran have a nuclear weapon.
2: President Trump speaking at a rally in Georgia Wednesday. This is the Republican-led House adopted a $95 billion budget proposal, but further fund the Iran war and other White House priorities over objections from Democrats. And communities across West Virginia working to recover after severe flash flooding brought on by torrential rains began Tuesday. Governor Patrick Morrissey.
4: We are concerned about loss of life. We're not here to make any specific announcements pertaining to that, but we are concerned about that. And that's why all of our efforts remain focused on examining different streets and areas and situations so we can report things to the public.
2: A state of emergency declared for all 55 counties in the state. 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

0: 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They want to remind customers to fill out the cross-connection survey sent in this month's statement. It's a state requirement and they need your help to provide the best possible service. The Andrew Hirschman Memorial Scholarship Fund is having a belly flop contest at the Auburn Municipal Swimming Pool this Friday night. There's a $2 door fee for those 6 and over if you're not flopping. Pre-registration is not required, but you're welcome to register ahead of time as well by calling 563-299-4498. 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Have some fun and cool off this Friday while raising some funds for the Andrew Hirschman Memorial Scholarship Fund. Find out what else is happening around River Country by clicking the calendar button at b103.fm.
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5: Overcast skies today with a slight chance for showers. High temperatures reach up to 79. Southeasterly winds 5 to 10 miles per hour. Cloudy skies again tonight. Chance of thunderstorms, lows around 64. Storms likely tomorrow, high of 80, overcast. A blend of clouds and sun and dry, Saturday and Sunday, low 90s. Saturday, upper 90s by Sunday. I'm weatherology meteorologist Laura Lockwood on News Channel Nebraska. Currently 65.
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1: Overcast skies today with a slight chance for showers. High temperatures reach up to 79. Southeasterly winds 5 to 10 miles per hour. Cloudy skies again tonight. Chance of thunderstorms, lows around 64. Storms likely tomorrow, high of 80, overcast. A blend of clouds and sun and dry Saturday and Sunday. Low 90s, Saturday, upper 90s by Sunday. I'm weatherology meteorologist Laura Lockwood on News Channel Nebraska. Currently 65.
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2: Fox News, I'm Sue Gossman. The Pentagon launching a 12th night of strikes against Iran as President Trump issues fresh threats.
3: Trump now threatening to hit civilian infrastructure targets closer to the Iranian capital of Tehran. Writing on Truth Social, from this point forward, anytime the Islamic Republic of Iran shoots at a ship in the Strait of Hormuz, the United States will bomb and destroy one bridge or power plant.
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4: 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The Democratic advantage comes as President Trump's approval rating stands at 39%, unchanged for the last 3 months.
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3: Overcast skies today with a slight chance for showers. High temperatures reach up to 79. Southeasterly winds 5 to 10 miles per hour. Cloudy skies again tonight. Chance of thunderstorms, lows around 64. Storms likely tomorrow, high of 80, overcast. A blend of clouds and sun and dry Saturday and Sunday. Low 90s Saturday, upper 90s by Sunday. I'm weatherology meteorologist Laura Lockwood on News Channel Nebraska. Currently 65.
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0: I'm Brent Barnett on Brownfield. An economist says grain markets aren't likely to see a major reaction if President Trump's temporary 10% tariffs expire as scheduled on Friday. Jim McCormick is with AgMarket.net.
1: There's other alternative ways to lay these tariffs back into play that the Trump administration is going to do. And from what it seems like is we're going to lose that 10% levy, and then we're just going to replace them with a different type of levy.
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10: Chance of rain showers today, otherwise cloudy. Daytime highs approaching 79. Southeast winds 5 to 10 miles per hour. Chance of thunderstorms tonight, lows dip down to about 64. Cloudy skies expected. Storms likely tomorrow. High temperatures reach up to 80. Overcast skies. A blend of clouds and sun and dry. Saturday and Sunday, lower 90s. Saturday, upper 90s by Sunday. I'm weatherology meteorologist Laura Lockwood on News Channel Nebraska. Right now, it's 65 degrees.
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2: Fox News, I'm CJ Papa. The U.S. military is not letting up, pounding Iran for a dozen straight nights.
3: CENTCOM says these strikes were once again focused on degrading Iran's ability to threaten vessels in the Strait of Hormuz. The Iranians have also released new statements over the past 24 hours with the country's top negotiator, Mohammad Khalibov, saying on X, if our security is not ensured, no infrastructure will be safe.
2: Fox's Trey Yinks in Tel Aviv. Speaking in the Philippines, Secretary of State Marco Rubio says Iran is begging the U.S. to make a deal, but
4: the problem with Iran is every time they make a deal, the people that are in charge there, they either break it or they want to change it. So it looks like they're not ready to make a deal, so they're going to continue to pay a price.
2: Eastern Texas could be the next target for Tropical Storm Bertha for a second landfall at some point today. 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
7: From the News Channel Nebraska Newsroom, I'm Dan Swanson. Governor Jim Pillen has signed an executive order excluding data centers from state tax incentives. 1011 News reports that data centers have received $519 million in estimated property tax exemptions since the Imagine Nebraska program began in 2021. Steve Warga of CASGRAM reports on other data center developments.
8: The Cass County Planning Commission recommended that county commissioners consider a moratorium on new data center and associated power plant projects while clearer regulations are developed. Public interest has grown in recent weeks, with the citizens group urging additional study and more public input before large-scale projects move forward. At the federal level in recent days, President Donald Trump described data centers as money machines and said the taxes and jobs they generate amount to liquid gold for states that attract them. The remarks came after New York imposed a one-year moratorium on new large-scale data centers.
7: The governor said suspending incentives is not a moratorium on data centers and says communities will still make their own decisions. A Columbus man has been sentenced in federal court to 36 months in prison and a $10,000 fine for attempting to defraud a bank to build and operate a Legacy Express car wash. A jury found that Aaron Lenneke, 44, failed to disclose personal debt, submitted inflated invoices from contractors, and inflated the value of the car washes in order to obtain a $4.3 million refinancing loan. At sentencing, a federal judge found that Lenneke's abuse of his position as chief financial officer at Bank of the Valley facilitated the fraud against the victim bank. The MOPAC trail study is nearing completion. A feasibility assessment looking at possible trail connections through two Nebraska Game and Parks properties is expected to be complete later this month. CASGRAM reports that MOPAC East Lead Connector Subcommittee reviewed a draft of the feasibility assessment during a recent meeting. The study explores potential opportunities to extend the MOPAC East Trail to and through the Platte River State Park and Louisville State Recreation Area. The project team is working with partners to evaluate connections with the Lead Platte River Bridge and Platte River State Park. Pitcher Dathan Carlson is credited for a Louisville Weeping Waters Legion baseball win to end its regular season. Carlson had six strikeouts and four RBIs in the win over Nahaka. Nehaka pitcher Cole Merwald gave up 6 runs on 3 hits, but contributed offensively with 3 RBIs. NCN's Ben Root has the story.
9: The Louisville Weeping Water Legion baseball team put 6 runs on the board in the 3rd and 5th innings to snag a 17-9 win in 5 frames Tuesday night at Nehaka's place, as heard on B103. Visiting squad tallied 11 hits with 4 errors, while Nehaka finished with 6 hits and committed 3 errors. Louisville Weeping Water finishes the regular season at 8-16, earning the 7th seed in the Class B Area 2 tournament starting Friday in Plattsmouth. While Nehaka ends the regular season with a 2-16 mark, they'll compete in the Class C Area 3 tournament taking place at Hooper Scribner's Field.
7: Thank you, Ben. B103 will have coverage of the Class B Area 2 tournament beginning Friday. Kimmel Orchard and Vineyard is hosting a garden party 5 to 8 p.m. Saturday, August 1st. A Night in Bloom will feature extension educators regarding pollinator gardens, guided garden tours, hay rack tour, and bloom bingo. The Nebraska City Orchard has a certified pollinator habitat and 17 garden beds with native plants. The river stage is at 8.1 feet. From the News Channel, Nebraska Newsroom, I'm Dan.

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0: 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Jewel Rogers, the Nebraska State Poet, will perform works on resilience, emotional intelligence, and community at the Morton James Public Library Thursday, August 6th at 7 o'clock. Rogers will even share techniques on how to bring emotion into your readings. 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

0: Soybeans and corn are higher Wednesday. Cattle finished lower and hogs closed mixed. I'm John Perkins with a Brownfield Market Update. When it comes to short stature corn, it all started with Stein. For decades, they've been focused on unique hybrids that deliver top yields. Stein invented short stature corn, then they perfected it. Stein has yield. Soybeans were higher on fund and technical buying. Most forecasts have a return to hot temperatures in much of the region, potentially stressing the developing crop. The trade's also watching for any signs of new demand from China. August beans were up 13.5 at 12.33. September beans were 15.5 higher at 12.26. August bean meal was up 4.90 at 3.31.60. August soybean oil is 118 higher at 75.48. Corn was higher, watching development weather, and that likely return to hot, dry conditions in large parts of the Corn Belt. Ethanol production, exports, and stocks are above a week ago. September corn was up 9.25 at 4.62, and December was 9.5 higher at 4.84 3/4. Wheat, though, was in the lead, monitoring the Black Sea export slowdown along with U.S. and world weather issues. Early yield numbers from a major spring wheat crop tour are down on the year. September Chicago was up 27.75 at 7.05 3/4. September Kansas City was 30.5 higher at 7.63.5. September Minneapolis wheat was up 24.75 at 7.29. Live and feeder cattle were down sharply, pressured by slower beef demand ahead of direct trade in Friday's USDA reports. August live was down 347 at 223.20. October was down 402 at 219.20. August feeder cattle with extra pressure from the gains in corn was down 837 at 341.17. September was 877 lower at 336.20. And hogs were mostly higher on spread trade and good packer demand. August was 5 lower at 101.45. October was 22 higher at 88.35. Megan Grebner has your full look at cash livestock after this.
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6: 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Bids were floated at $228 live in Kansas and $230 live and $365 dressed in Nebraska. Asking prices were at $375 dressed, but were passed, and the rest of cattle country was quiet. Box beef was sharply lower with light demand for moderate offerings. Choice up 341 at 363.50. Select was 366 higher at 350.57. Estimated cattle slaughter was 95,000 head. Cash hogs closed higher with a big negotiated run. Barrows and gilts at the National Daily Direct up 86 cents with a weighted average of 101.08. The Iowa Minnesota was $1.07 higher with a weighted average of 101.47. And the Western Corn Belt up 84 cents with a weighted average of 101.19. Pork values were lower, down $1.20 at 103.62. Ribs, hams, and bellies were all sharply lower, and estimated hog slaughter was 479,000 head. I'm Megan Grebner for Brown.
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0: From the News Channel Nebraska Newsroom, I'm Dan Swanson. Governor Jim Pillen has signed an executive order excluding data centers from state tax incentives. 1011 News reports that data centers have received $519 million in estimated property tax exemptions since the Imagine Nebraska program began in 2021. Steve Warga of CASGRAM reports on other data center developments.
1: The Cass County Planning Commission recommended that county commissioners consider a moratorium on new data center and associated power plant projects while clearer regulations are developed. Public interest has grown in recent weeks, with the citizens group urging additional study and more public input before large-scale projects move forward. At the federal level in recent days, President Donald Trump described data centers as money machines and said the taxes and jobs they generate amount to liquid gold for states that attract them. The remarks came after New York imposed a one-year moratorium on new large-scale data centers.
0: The governor said suspending incentives is not a moratorium on data centers and says communities will still make their own decisions. A Columbus man has been sentenced in federal court to 36 months in prison and a $10,000 fine for attempting to defraud a bank to build and operate a Legacy Express car wash. A jury found that Aaron Lenneke, 44, failed to disclose personal debt, submitted inflated invoices from contractors, and inflated the value of the car washes in order to obtain a $4.3 million refinancing loan. At sentencing, a federal judge found that Lenneke's abuse of his position as chief financial officer at Bank of the Valley facilitated the fraud against the victim bank. The MOPAC trail study is nearing completion. A feasibility assessment looking at possible trail connections through two Nebraska Game and Parks properties is expected to be complete later this month. CASGRAM reports that MOPAC East Lead Connector Subcommittee reviewed a draft of the feasibility assessment during a recent meeting. The study explores potential opportunities to extend the MOPAC East Trail to and through the Platte River State Park and Louisville State Recreation Area. The project team is working with partners to evaluate connections with the Lead Platte River Bridge and Platte River State Park. Pitcher Dathan Carlson is credited for a Louisville Weeping Waters Legion baseball win to end its regular season. Carlson had 6 strikeouts and 4 RBIs in the win over Nehaka. Nehaka pitcher Cole Merwald gave up 6 runs on 3 hits, but contributed offensively with 3 RBIs. NCN's Ben Root has the story.
2: The Louisville Weeping Water Legion baseball team put 6 runs on the board in the 3rd and 5th innings to snag a 17-9 win in 5 frames Tuesday night at Nehaka's place, as heard on B103. Visiting squad tallied 11 hits with 4 errors, while Nehaka finished with 6 hits and committed 3 errors. Louisville Weeping Water finishes the regular season at 8-16, earning the 7th seed in the Class B Area 2 tournament starting Friday in Plattsmouth. While Nehaka ends the regular season with a 2-16 mark, they'll compete in the Class C Area 3 tournament taking place at Hooper Scribner's Field.
0: Thank you, Ben. B103 will have coverage of the Class B Area 2 tournament beginning Friday. Kimmel Orchard and Vineyard is hosting a garden party 5 to 8 p.m. Saturday, August 1st. A Night in Bloom will feature extension educators regarding pollinator gardens, guided garden tours, hay rack tour, and bloom bingo. The Nebraska City Orchard has a certified pollinator habitat and 17 garden beds with native plants. The river stage is at 8.1 feet. 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
2: 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Call 402-873-5864 or visit them just north of the courthouse in Nebraska City. James Jim Gennady, age 76, of Auburn, passed away Tuesday, July 14th at Bryan Medical Center West in Lincoln. Memorial service will be at 1:30 this afternoon at Hemmingson Funeral Home in Auburn. Family will greet friends starting at noon until the time of service. Memorials are suggested to the family's choice for later designation, and services are entrusted to Hemmingson Funeral Home of Auburn for James Jim Gennady. Carrie Hall, age 53, of Falls City, passed away Sunday, July 19th in Falls City. Memorial service will be Friday morning at 10:30 at Wayside Gathering near Stella. Visitation will be at the funeral home today from 9 to 7, with the family greeting friends from 5 to 7 this evening. Memorials are suggested to the family's choice for later designation, and services are entrusted to Hemmingson Funeral Home of Auburn for Carrie Hall. And Diane E. Faust, age 64, of Farragut, Iowa, passed away Tuesday, July 7th at Shenandoah Medical Center with her loving husband, Steve, by her side. Memorial service will be held at Goody Mortuary Friday morning at 10:30, and interment will follow at Wayuka Cemetery in Nebraska City. Goody Mortuary Nebraska City is in charge of the arrangements for Diane E. Faust. For the full funeral list listings and a complete obituary archive, visit newschannelnebraska.com.
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5: Chance of rain showers today, otherwise cloudy. Daytime highs approaching 79. Southeast winds 5 to 10 miles per hour. Chance of thunderstorms tonight, lows dip down to about 64. Cloudy skies expected. Storms likely tomorrow. High temperatures reach up to 80. Overcast skies. A blend of clouds and sun and dry. Saturday and Sunday, low 90s. Saturday, upper 90s by Sunday. I'm weatherology meteorologist Laura Lockwood on News Channel Nebraska. Right now, it's 65 degrees.
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3: Nations begin young, the same as babies. They suckle and struggle, they grow up. They toil, fight, laugh, suffer, die. And so to the pavilion of the four winds came the little one they called America. One that suckled, toiled, laughed, grew. America began young, the same as a baby. The little new republic had its swaddling cloths, its child shirt, its tussle to knit long bone joints. And who can read the circle of its moons now? And who shall tell beforehand the secret of its salts and blood? There are many ways of traveling over this country. Jets, supercharged sport cars, double-decker air-conditioned, rest-stopping buses. But if you really want to go through it and be close to the earth, go my way. Well, me, when I was a little bitty boy, I lived beside the Cotton Belt Railroad. It was a part of the Rock Island line that the song said ran from Chicago to New Orleans. The railroad said it ran from Chicago to Houston. Well, a train driver pulled up to the toll gate and a man

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6: Trump administration signs a deal with Saudi Arabia to develop nuclear power using American companies' reactors and fuel, Secretary of State Marco Rubio.
7: Any agreement that we would make on civil nuclear energy with Saudi Arabia or any other country is going to have safeguards in place to ensure that those cannot ever be turned into a weapons program.
6: The deal needs congressional approval. It's been 12 straight nights of airstrikes in Iran.
8: This follows a new warning from President Trump on Wednesday when he posted to True Social saying, from this point forward, any time the Islamic Republic of Iran shoots at a ship in the Strait of Hormuz, whether it be by missile, rocket, drone, or any other device or weapon, the United States will bomb and destroy one bridge or power plant. While no vessels were attacked in the Strait overnight, a Saudi-owned oil tanker was targeted in the Red Sea by Houthi forces in Yemen.
6: It's Fox's Trey Yingst. Oil prices are up about 4% today. 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
12: From the News Channel Nebraska newsroom, I'm Dan Swanson. Governor Jim Pillen has signed an executive order excluding data centers from state tax incentives. 1011 News reports that data centers have received $519 million in estimated property tax exemptions since the Imagine Nebraska program began in 2021. Steve Warga of CASGRAM reports on other data center developments.
13: The Cass County Planning Commission recommended that county commissioners consider a moratorium on new data center and associated power plant projects while clearer regulations are developed. Public interest has grown in recent weeks, with the citizens group urging additional study and more public input before large-scale projects move forward. At the federal level in recent days, President Donald Trump described data centers as money machines and said the taxes and jobs they generate amount to liquid gold for states that attract them. The remarks came after New York imposed a one-year moratorium on new large-scale data centers.
12: The governor said suspending incentives is not a moratorium on data centers and says communities will still make their own decisions. A Columbus man has been sentenced in federal court to 36 months in prison and a $10,000 fine for attempting to defraud a bank to build and operate a Legacy Express car wash. A jury found that Aaron Lenneke, 44, failed to disclose personal debt, submitted inflated invoices from contractors, and inflated the value of the car washes in order to obtain a $4.3 million refinancing loan. At sentencing, a federal judge found that Lenneke's abuse of his position as chief financial officer at Bank of the Valley facilitated the fraud against the victim bank. The Mopac Trail Study is nearing completion, a feasibility assessment looking at possible trail connections through two Nebraska Game and Parks properties is expected to be complete later this month. CASGRAM reports that Mopac East Lead Connector Subcommittee reviewed a draft of the feasibility assessment during a recent meeting. The study explores potential opportunities to extend the Mopac East Trail

0: story.
1: The Louisville Weeping Water Legion baseball team put 6 runs on the board in the 3rd and 5th innings to snag a 17-9 win in 5 frames Tuesday night at Nehaka's Place, as heard on B103. Visiting squad tallied 11 hits with 4 errors, while Nehaka finished with 6 hits and committed 3 errors. Louisville Weeping Water finishes the regular season at 8-16, earning the 7th seed in the Class B Area 2 tournament starting Friday in Plattsmouth. While Nehaka ends the regular season with a 2-16 mark, they'll compete in the Class C Area 3 tournament taking place at Hooper Scribner's Field.
0: Thank you, Ben. B103 will have coverage of the Class B Area 2 tournament beginning Friday. Kimmel Orchard and Vineyard is hosting a garden party 5 to 8 p.m. Saturday, August 1st. A Night in Bloom will feature extension educators regarding pollinator gardens, guided garden tours, hay rack tour, and bloom bingo. The Nebraska City Orchard has a certified pollinator habitat and 17 garden beds with native plants. The river stage is at 8.1 feet. From the News Channel Nebraska Newsroom, I'm Dan Swanson.
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3: Chance of rain showers today, otherwise cloudy. Daytime highs approaching 79. Southeast winds 5 to 10 miles per hour. Chance of thunderstorms tonight, lows dip down to about 64. Cloudy skies expected. Storms likely tomorrow. High temperatures reach up to 80. Overcast skies. A blend of clouds and sun and dry. Saturday and Sunday, low 90s. Saturday, upper 90s by Sunday. I'm weatherology meteorologist Laura Lockwood on News Channel Nebraska. Right now, it's 65 degrees.
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0: This look at the community notebooks brought to you by Nebraska City Utilities. I'd like to remind customers to fill out that cross-connection survey sent in this month's statement. 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Coming up this Sunday, the 26th, you can meet Nebraska author Zachary Lane at the Morton James Public Library from 2 to 3 in the afternoon. It's a free event, no registration needed. Lane is the state's Old West storyteller, bringing history to life through gripping tales of the frontier. 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

0: Hello, I'm Kellen Havikin with the latest ag headlines on Brownfield. Several state corn growers associations have asked the Senate Judiciary Committee to expedite an investigation into the U.S. Fertilizer Institute. Caitlin Taylor with the Nebraska Group tells Brownfield producers deserve more transparency.
1: Right now, there's a lot of unknowns of what has been going on within the fertilizer industry, specifically in relation to these mergers. And so I think that's the first step right now for any investigation that goes on.
0: An ag economist says grain markets aren't likely to see a major reaction if President Trump's temporary 10% tariffs expire on Friday. Jim McCormick with AgMarket.net tells Brownfield.
2: There's other alternative ways to lay these tariffs back into play.
0: In U.S. ethanol production bounced back after a couple of weeks of decline. I'm Kellen Havikin for Brownfield.
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0: From the News Channel Nebraska Newsroom, I'm Dan Swanson. Governor Jim Pillen has signed an executive order excluding data centers from state tax incentives. 1011 News reports that data centers have received $519 million in estimated property tax exemptions since the Imagine Nebraska program began in 2021. Steve Warga of CASGRAM reports on other data center developments.
1: The Cass County Planning Commission recommended that county commissioners consider a moratorium on new data center and associated power plant projects while clearer regulations are developed. Public interest has grown in recent weeks, with the citizens group urging additional study and more public input before large-scale projects move forward. At the federal level in recent days, President Donald Trump described data centers as money machines and said the taxes and jobs they generate amount to liquid gold for states that attract them. The remarks came after New York imposed a one-year moratorium on new large-scale data centers.
0: The governor said suspending incentives is not a moratorium on data centers and says communities will still make their own decisions. A Columbus man has been sentenced in federal court to 36 months in prison and a $10,000 fine for attempting to defraud a bank to build and operate a Legacy Express car wash. A jury found that Aaron Lenneke, 44, failed to disclose personal debt, submitted inflated invoices from contractors, and inflated the value of the car washes in order to obtain a $4.3 million refinancing loan. At sentencing, a federal judge found that Lenneke's abuse of his position as chief financial officer at Bank of the Valley facilitated the fraud against the victim bank. The Mopac Trail Study is nearing completion, a feasibility assessment looking at possible trail connections through two Nebraska Game and Parks properties is expected to be complete later this month. CASGRAM reports that Mopac East Lead Connector Subcommittee reviewed a draft of the feasibility assessment during a recent meeting. The study explores potential opportunities to extend the Mopac East Trail to and through the Platte River State Park and Louisville State Recreation Area. The project team is working with partners to evaluate connections with the Lead Platte River Bridge and Platte River State Park. Pitcher Dathan Carlson is credited for Louisville Weeping Waters Legion baseball win to end its regular season. Carlson had 6 strikeouts and 4 RBIs in the win over Nahaka. Nahaka pitcher Cole Merwald gave up 6 runs on 3 hits, but contributed offensively with 3 RBIs. NCN's Ben Root has the story.
2: The Louisville Weeping Water Legion baseball team put 6 runs on the board in the 3rd and 5th innings to snag a 17-9 win in 5 frames Tuesday night at Nehaka's place, as heard on B103. Visiting squad tallied 11 hits with 4 errors, while Nehaka finished with 6 hits and committed 3 errors. Louisville Weeping Water finishes the regular season at 8-16, earning the 7 seed in the Class B Area 2 tournament starting Friday in Plattsmouth. While Nehaka ends the regular season with a 2-16 mark, they'll compete in the Class C Area 3 tournament taking place at Hooper Scribner's Field.
0: Thank you, Ben. B103 will have coverage of the Class B Area 2 tournament beginning Friday. Kimmel Orchard and Vineyard is hosting a garden party 5 to 8 p.m. Saturday, August 1st. A Night in Bloom will feature extension educators regarding pollinator gardens, guided garden tours, hay rack tour, and bloom bingo. The Nebraska City Orchard has a certified pollinator habitat and 17 garden beds with native plants. The river stage is at 8.1 feet. 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
2: 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James Jim Gennady, age 76, of Auburn, passed away Tuesday, July 14th at Bryan Medical Center West in Lincoln. Memorial service will be at 1:30 this afternoon at Hemmingson Funeral Home in Auburn. Family will greet friends starting at noon until the time of service. Memorials are suggested to the family's choice for later designation, and services are entrusted to Hemingson Funeral Home of Auburn for James Jim Gennady. Carrie Hall, age 53, of Falls City, passed away Sunday, July 19th in Falls City. Memorial service will be Friday morning at 10:30 at Wayside Gathering near Stella. Visitation will be at the funeral home today from 9 to 7, with the family greeting friends from 5 to 7 this evening. Memorials are suggested to the family's choice for later designation, and services are entrusted to Hemingson Funeral Home of Auburn for Carrie Hall. And Diane E. Faust, age 64, of Farragut, Iowa, passed away Tuesday, July 7th at Shenandoah Medical Center with her loving husband, Steve, by her side. Memorial service will be held at Goody Mortuary Friday morning at 10:30, and interment will follow at Wayuka Cemetery in Nebraska City. Goody Mortuary in Nebraska City is in charge of the arrangements for Diane E. Faust. For the full funeral list listings and a complete obituary archive, visit newschannelnebraska.com.
3: Chance of rain showers today, otherwise cloudy. Daytime highs approaching 79. Southeast winds 5 to 10 miles per hour. Chance of thunderstorms tonight, lows dip down to about 64. Cloudy skies expected. Storms likely tomorrow. High temperatures reach up to 80. Overcast skies. A blend of clouds and sun and dry. Saturday and Sunday, low 90s. Saturday, upper 90s by Sunday. I'm weatherology meteorologist Laura Lockwood on News Channel Nebraska. Currently 66.
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5: Fox News, I'm CJ Papa. The U.S. bombs Iran for a 12th straight night. Fox's Jackie Heinrich at the White House.
6: The president is responding to Iran's refusal to relinquish its nuclear ambitions with escalation. Iran's foreign minister vowed retaliation, an eye for an eye.
5: Secretary of State Marco Rubio responding.
7: The president's policy is a head for an eye. I mean, honestly, that's what it's going to be. I mean, they will pay a very heavy price.
5: He's in the Philippines, where he met with his Russian counterpart about Russia's war in Ukraine.
7: In order to end this war, will require something that both Russia and Ukraine can agree to.
5: The secretary says the president most cares about that people stop dying. Gas ticking up 3 cents overnight for a gallon regular, landing at $4.09. That from AAA, it's up 15 cents from a week ago. 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
11: From the News Channel Nebraska newsroom, I'm Dan Swanson. Governor Jim Pillen has signed an executive order excluding data centers from state tax incentives. 1011 News reports that data centers have received $519 million in estimated property tax exemptions since the Imagine Nebraska program began in 2021. Steve Warga of CASGRAM reports on other data center developments.
12: The Cass County Planning Commission recommended that county commissioners consider a moratorium on new data center and associated power plant projects while clearer regulations are developed. Public interest has grown in recent weeks, with the citizens group urging additional study and more public input before large-scale projects move forward. At the federal level in recent days, President Donald Trump described data centers as money machines and said the taxes and jobs they generate amount to liquid gold for states that attract them. The remarks came after New York imposed a one-year moratorium on new large-scale data centers.
11: The governor said suspending incentives is not a moratorium on data centers and says communities will still make their own decisions. A Columbus man has been sentenced in federal court to 36 months in prison and a $10,000 fine for attempting to defraud a bank to build and operate a Legacy Express car wash. A jury found that Aaron Lenneke, 44, failed to disclose personal debt, submitted inflated invoices from contractors, and inflated the value of the car washes in order to obtain a $4.3 million refinancing loan. At sentencing, a federal judge found that Lenneke's abuse of his position as chief financial officer at Bank of the Valley facilitated the fraud against the victim bank. The Mopac Trail Study is nearing completion, a feasibility assessment looking at possible trail connections through two Nebraska Game and Parks properties is expected to be complete later this month. CASGRAM reports that Mopac East Lead Connector Subcommittee reviewed a draft of the feasibility assessment during a recent meeting. The study explores potential opportunities to extend the Mopac East Trail to and through the Platte River State Park and Louisville State Recreation Area. The project team is working with partners to evaluate connections with the Lead Platte River Bridge and Platte River State Park. Pitcher Dayton Carlson is credited for Louisville Weeping Waters Legion baseball win to end its regular season. Carlson had 6 strikeouts and 4 RBIs in the win over Nahaka. Nahaka pitcher Cole Merwald gave up 6 runs on 3 hits, but contributed offensively with 3 RBIs. NCN's Ben Root has the story.
1: The Louisville Weeping Water Legion baseball team put 6 runs on the board in the 3rd and 5th innings to snag a 17-9 win in 5 frames Tuesday night at Nehaka's place, as heard on B103. Visiting squad tallied 11 hits with 4 errors, while Nehaka finished with 6 hits and committed 3 errors. Louisville Weeping Water finishes the regular season at 8-16, earning the 7 seed in the Class B Area 2 tournament starting Friday in Plattsmouth. While Nehaka ends the regular season with a 2-16 mark, they'll compete in the Class C Area 3 tournament taking place at Hooper Scribner's Field.
11: Thank you, Ben. B103 will have coverage of the Class B Area 2 tournament beginning Friday. Kimmel Orchard and Vineyard is hosting a garden party 5 to 8 p.m. Saturday, August 1st. A Night in Bloom will feature extension educators regarding pollinator gardens, guided garden tours, hay rack tour, and bloom bingo. The Nebraska City Orchard has a certified pollinator habitat and 17 garden beds with native plants. The river stage is at 8.1 feet. From the News Channel Nebraska Newsroom, I'm Dan Swanson.
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4: Chance for showers today, otherwise cloudy skies expected.

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the greatest songwriters around these days is a friend of mine named Chris Christopherson. And he'll be with us on the show in a couple of weeks, but before he comes, I'd like to do one of his songs, too. One of my favorite songs of his. Well, I woke up Sunday morning with no way to hold my head that didn't hurt. And the beer I had for breakfast wasn't bad, so I had one more.

0: Check out Snack and Scribble at the Morton James Public Library in Nebraska City Wednesday, July 29th from 10 to 10:30 in the morning. 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

0: pleasant mid-summertime weather pattern firmly ensconced across much of the Midwest Corn and Bean Complex, the western fringes, and back into parts of the Central Plains. Oh, a bit of rain. Meanwhile, to the north and south of there, the heat is back. Good Thursday morning, everyone. It's agriculture meteorologist Greg Solier. We're back in with your ag weather today right here on Brownfield Ag News. Oh, a few dribs and drabs, a little rain into parts of the Central Plains and far western Corn Belt yesterday, a scattering of showers and thunderstorms along either side of the divide, northward up through Big Sky, points on westward, apart and away from that, where the atmosphere was capped, or it was those dry-based, lightning-based thunderstorms sparking more fire concerns into the Pacific Northwest and across the rest of southern Canada, too. And the heat is back on, and it will top out in that 95 to 100-degree range again today. Maybe 100 to 105 or 107 all-time record-setting highs may once again play out over parts of Montana, the northern high plains. Take that, spring grain fields. Boy, they are hurting coming off the spells of recent heat, new heat, and certainly the grain fill stage. And back to that little bit of rain into parts of the Central Plains. It's just that quarter to three quarters. There may be some isolated one-inch downpours. Pasture lands will appreciate it, and perhaps some of that rain, too, across the very parched fields and rangelands of Colorado and western Kansas as well. A couple of weak low-pressure disturbances riding the building hot dome again out of the western plains into the northern plains, southern Canadian prairie, and from about the Oklahoma panhandle on southward, 95 to 100-degree heat there will be pretty common for the foreseeable future. And some of that rain into the far west and southwest Western Corn Belt areas of Iowa and Missouri. There are some spots that don't need any more rain in that southwestern Corn Belt corridor. Areas to the north into the upper Midwest, Great Lakes areas, yeah, some more rain is needed and would be welcome. Not much showing up, though, on the weather maps and charts, despite a couple of waffling frontal boundaries. It may be all or nothing and probably next to nothing with the small percentage chances for scattered showers and thunderstorms over the next couple of days and part of the weekend into the weekend, too, from the Dakotas eastward to the Great Lakes region. This time of the year, though, any one of the storms could have a lot more, at least bite to them, compared to rainfall, as in hail and high wind. Keep an eye on that going forward. Then going forward, too, for the end part of the week, scattered showers and thunderstorms continuing into the southeastern plains away from that hot capped atmosphere, and some organized rains, too, once again, into areas of the mid-Atlantic region, Cotton Belt country. Meanwhile, the last of Bertha making its way on westward will increase shower and thunderstorm prospects for the Big Bend area of the Texas Gulf Coast. Otherwise, across the rest of the Midwest, not much going on in the rainfall department. Temperatures are pleasant for now, but the heat builds back in over the weekend, more so into next week. I'm Greg Solgay with your Ag Weather Today.
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1: Breaker 19, this here's a rubber duck. You got a copy on me, Big Ben? Come on. Yeah, 10-4, Big Ben, for sure. By golly, it's clean, clear to Flagtown. Come on. Yeah, it's a big 10-4 there, Big Ben. Yeah, we definitely got the front door, good buddy. Mercy sakes alive, looks like we got us a convoy.
2: It was the dark of the moon on the 6th of June in a

0: good 10, 4, about 5 miles or so. 10, roger, them hulks is getting intense up here.
1: By the time we got into Tulsa Town, we had 85 trucks in all. But they's a roadblock up on the Cloverleaf, and them bears was wall to wall. Yeah, them Smokies as thick as bugs on a bumper. They even had a bear in the air. I says, calling all trucks, this here is the duck. We about to go

0: Big Ben. Negatory, Big Ben. You're still too close. See how them hulk is starting to close up my sinuses. Mercy's sake, you better back off another 10.
1: Well, we rolled up Interstate 44 like a rocket sled on rails. We tore up all of our swindle sheets and left them setting on the scales. By the time we hit that shy town, them bears was getting smart. They'd brought up some reinforcements from the Illinois National Guard. There's armored cars, tanks, jeeps, and rigs of every size. Yeah, them chicken coops was full of bears, and choppers filled the skies. Well, we shot the line, we went for broke, with 1,000 screaming trucks, and 11 long-haired friends of Jesus in a chartreuse microbus.
0: Here, rubber duck, just sodbuster. Come on there, you have 10-4 sodbuster. Listen, you want to put that microbus in behind that suicide jockey? Yeah, he's hauling dynamite, and he needs all the help he can get.
1: Well, we laid a strip for the Jersey Shore, preparing to cross the line. I could see the bridge was lined with bears, but it didn't have a doggone dime. I says, Pigpen, this here's a rubber duck. We just ain't a gonna pay no toll. So we crashed the gate doing 90.

0: one piss them off out there for sure. Well, mercy sakes, good buddy, we're going to back on out here, so keep the bugs off your glass and the bears off your...
1: A probe into the fertilizer industry. Hello, I'm Kellen Havikin with the latest agribusiness news on Brownfield. You've heard about the elite genetics and advanced agronomic performance, but did you know that Pioneer Brand's E-Series soybeans have proven yield advantages over competitors? Plant Pioneer. Several state corn growers associations have asked the Senate Judiciary Committee to expedite an investigation into the U.S. fertilizer industry. Vice President of the Kansas Group, Brett Grauerholtz, says he liked the findings to identify what's driving record high prices, but...
2: This is not going to be a quick, easy fix, as much as we want it. As a fifth generation myself, I want quick, easy fix. It's going to take time. As the producers on the farm level, unfortunately, we're going to have to look at our books a little bit harder. Maybe dollars per acre instead of bushels per acre as our outcome.
1: Caitlin Taylor, Public Policy Director with the National Corn Growers Association, tells Brownfield producers deserve more transparency.
3: Right now, there's a lot of unknowns of what has been going on within the fertilizer industry, specifically in relation to these mergers. And so I think that's the first step right now for any investigation that goes on.
1: USDA's top trade official says China's purchases of soybeans are running slightly behind. Brownfield's Kara Hart has more.
4: Luke Lindbergh says because the agreement was signed in May, the two countries agreed to a prorated schedule.
5: They should hit $11.8 billion by the end of the year. And so we're just forecasting and looking at what their current purchases are trending towards.
4: He says it's nothing to be worried about yet, but it gives the U.S. benchmarks to hold China accountable when leaders meet again in September.
5: You can choose how you want to buy the $17 billion worth of ag products every year, but you got to hit the $17 billion number. And if you don't, you're not living up to the terms of that agreement. Plus, specifically, soybeans was that carve-out number of the 25 million metric tons. So it puts the ball back in China's court.
4: Lindbergh says tariffs are one tool the Trump administration could use if China falls short. I'm Kara Hart for Brownfield.
1: An ag economist says grain markets aren't likely to see a major reaction if President Trump's temporary 10% tariffs expire as scheduled on Friday. Jim McCormick with AgMarket.net tells Brownfield.
6: There's other alternative ways to lay these tariffs back into play that the Trump administration is going to do. And from what it seems like is we're going to lose that 10% levy, and then we're just going to replace them with a different type of levy that's supposed to be somewhere between 10 and 12%.
1: The new CEO of the United Soybean Board says increasing demand for U.S. soybeans is needed to help improve farmer profitability. Courtney Knupp tells Brownfield that includes market diversification and value-added opportunities.
7: There's a lot of versatility in this product, and we need to capture more opportunities to impact U.S. consumers.
1: I'm Kellen Havikin for Brownfield.
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13: Chance for showers today. Otherwise, cloudy skies expected. Highs level off around 79. Winds out of the south, 5 to 10 miles per hour. Overcast tonight. Chance of thunderstorms, lows around 64. Overcast skies tomorrow. Storms likely. Daytime highs approaching 80. A mix of clouds and sunshine and dry. Saturday and Sunday, low 90s. Saturday, upper 90s by Sunday. I'm weatherology meteorologist Laura Lockwood on News Channel Nebraska. Right now, it's 67 degrees.
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2: News. I'm Therese Crowley. Iran keeps paying a higher price in 12 nights of CENTCOM airstrikes. Now Secretary of State Rubio says the Houthi rebels have been snookered by Iran into hitting two oil tankers in the Red Sea. President Trump posts, "We will punish Iran and the Houthis."
3: The problem with Iran is every time they make a deal, the people that are in charge there, they either break it or they want to change it. So it looks like they're not ready to make a deal. So they're going to continue to pay a price.
2: Rubio in Manila also commenting on the U.S. deal with Saudi Arabia to enrich uranium for nuclear power using American companies' reactors and fuel. Rubio says the gold standard is they can't use it for a nuclear weapon. President Trump posting that Saudis must first join the Abraham Accords with Israel. Oil prices at $90, gas up to $409, but the Mega Millions jackpot just climbed to $743 million. 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
7: From the News Channel Nebraska newsroom, I'm Dan Swanson. Governor Jim Pillen has signed an executive order excluding data centers from state tax incentives. 1011 News reports that data centers have received $519 million in estimated property tax exemptions since the Imagine Nebraska program began in 2021. Steve Warga of CASGRAM reports on other data center developments.
8: The Cass County Planning Commission recommended that county commissioners consider a moratorium on new data center and associated power plant projects while clearer regulations are developed. Public interest has grown in recent weeks, with the citizens group urging additional study and more public input before large-scale projects move forward. At the federal level in recent days, President Donald Trump described data centers as money machines and said the taxes and jobs they generate amount to liquid gold for states that attract them. The remarks came after New York imposed a one-year moratorium on new large-scale data centers.
7: The governor said suspending incentives is not a moratorium on data centers and says communities will still make their own decisions. A Columbus man has been sentenced in federal court to 36 months in prison and a $10,000 fine for attempting to defraud a bank to build and operate a Legacy Express car wash. A jury found that Aaron Lenneke, 44, failed to disclose personal debt, submitted inflated invoices from contractors, and inflated the value of the car washes in order to obtain a $4.3 million refinancing loan. At sentencing, a federal judge found that Lenneke's abuse of his position as chief financial officer at Bank of the Valley facilitated the fraud against the victim bank. The Mopac Trail Study is nearing completion, a feasibility assessment looking at possible trail connections through two Nebraska Game and Parks properties is expected to be complete later this month. CASGRAM reports that Mopac East Lead Connector Subcommittee reviewed a draft of the feasibility assessment during a recent meeting. The study explores potential opportunities to extend the Mopac East Trail to and through the Platte River State Park and Louisville State Recreation Area. The project team is working with partners to evaluate connections with the Lead Platte River Bridge and Platte River State Park. Pitcher Dayton Carlson is credited for Louisville Weeping Waters Legion baseball win to end its regular season. Carlson had 6 strikeouts and 4 RBIs in the win over Nahaka. Nahaka pitcher Cole Merwald gave up 6 runs on 3 hits, but contributed offensively with 3 RBIs. NCN's Ben Root has the story.
9: The Louisville Weeping Water Legion baseball team put 6 runs on the board in the 3rd and 5th innings to snag a 17-9 win in 5 frames Tuesday night at Nehaka's place, as heard on B103. Visiting squad tallied 11 hits with 4 errors, while Nehaka finished with 6 hits and committed 3 errors. Louisville Weeping Water finishes the regular season at 8-16, earning the 7th seed in the Class B Area 2 tournament starting Friday in Plattsmouth. While Nehaka ends the regular season with a 2-16 mark, they'll compete in the Class C Area 3 tournament taking place at Hooper Scribner's Field.
7: Thank you, Ben. B103 will have coverage of the Class B Area 2 tournament beginning Friday. Kimmel Orchard and Vineyard is hosting a garden party 5 to 8 p.m. Saturday, August 1st. A Night in Bloom will feature extension educators regarding pollinator gardens, guided garden tours, hay rack tour, and bloom bingo. The Nebraska City Orchard has a certified pollinator habitat and 17 garden beds with native plants. The river stage is at 8.1 feet. From the News Channel Nebraska Newsroom, I'm Dan Swanson.
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11: Chance for showers today. Otherwise, cloudy skies expected. Highs level off around 79. Winds out of the south, 5 to 10 miles per hour. Overcast tonight. Chance of thunderstorms, lows around 64. Overcast skies tomorrow. Storms likely. Daytime highs approaching 80. A mix of clouds and sunshine and dry. Saturday and Sunday, low 90s. Saturday, upper 90s by Sunday. I'm weatherology meteorologist Laura Lockwood on News Channel Nebraska. Right now, it's 67 degrees.
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1: Pitch to higher action in early grain market trade. You're listening to the American Ag Network. I'm Jesse Allen with this market update. Well, on the heels of a very strong day to the upside yesterday, we start with a mixed to higher session through the overnight and early in Thursday's trade. Looking at new contract highs in soybeans and wheat. Crude oil surging as well here in the overnight hours and continuing to be higher, up $1.68 in the August contract, $84.91, but the September WTI contract up $4.13, topping $90 a barrel. Inflation worries reemerging a bit as well. We saw stocks under some pressure here overnight. We'll see if that continues here early. The dollar up 30 points, 101.25. I mentioned all the grains and oil seeds, fresh highs here for the grains overnight as the complex is being hit with those geopolitical concerns and a little bit of technical buying as well. We're going to have to keep our eyes on how things move. Export sales mostly unremarkable for corn here this week. And after a couple of days without sales, USDA did report a fresh soybean export sale this morning on the Daily Wire of 126,000 metric tons. That might help out as well with some of the market sentiment. You're listening to the American Ag Network. Well, most combines make you choose between threshing and separation speed. 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
1: 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In early market trade, December corn up 2 3/4, 487.5. November beans up 6 3/4, 12.45 3/4. Chicago wheat December down 1 1/4, 721.5. KC wheat December down 3.5, 775.5. Spring wheat December down 3/4, 751.75. Livestock trade, August live cattle down 77, 222.42. August feeders down 250, 338.67. And August hogs down 27, 101.17. 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Community
0: Notebook. 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And again, that will be taking place Wednesday, August 5th. 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
3: 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I'm Pete.

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0: Cash Hog Business is opening unchanged on Thursday. I'm John Perkins with a Brownfield Market Update. Dorchester, Wisconsin this morning is steady at 65. Whether or not the major direct markets have a lower undertone or a higher undertone is going to depend on how many near-term numbers those buyers still need. The pork carcass cutout value on Wednesday afternoon was down $1.20 at 103.62. The estimated hog slaughter yesterday was 479,000 head, up 5,000 on the week and about 8,000 on the year. Box beef was sharply lower again. Choices down another 341 at 363.50. Select beef was 366 lower at 350.57. In Chicago, August beans are up 7.25. September corn's 1.5 higher. September wheat in Chicago's 3.75 lower. Soybeans and corn, of course, are watching development weather with return to hotter, drier conditions in some key growing areas starting later this weekend. That could lead to a renewed chance of crop stress in parts of the region. At this point, the corn crop's nearly made, at least overall nationally, still some local areas. But soybeans are heading into critical stages of development, and things could stay dry into, say, mid-August or so. That will definitely continue to be watched very closely by the market. As for wheat, it's seen some profit-taking as it looks a little bit overbought, and traders are wary about pricing wheat above demand. At the Merck, live and feeder cattle are seeing an oversold bounce as they wait for widespread direct trade along with Friday's cattle on feed and inventory numbers. August live's up 157 at 224.77. October's 182 higher at 221.05. August feeders are up 212 at 343.30. September's $3 higher at 339.10. And hogs are down on profit-taking, with August down 47 cents at $100.97, and October 42 lower at $87.92. John Perkins, Brownfield.
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7: Chance for showers today. Otherwise, cloudy skies expected. Highs level off around 79. Winds out of the south, 5 to 10 miles per hour. Overcast tonight. Chance of thunderstorms. Lows around 64. Overcast skies tomorrow. Storms likely. Daytime highs approaching 80. A mix of clouds and sunshine and dry. Saturday and Sunday, low 90s. Saturday, upper 90s by Sunday. I'm weatherology meteorologist Laura Lockwood on News Channel Nebraska. Currently, it's 68 degrees.
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3: Me and Earl was hauling chickens on the flatbed out of Wiggins, and we'd spent all night on the uphill side of 37 miles of hell called Wolf Creek Pass, which is up on the Great Divide. And we was sitting there sucking toothpicks and drinking knee-highs and onion soup mix, and I says, Earl, let's mail a card to Mother and then send them chickens on down to the other side. Yeah,

on the throttle, and then a couple of boobs with 1,000 cubes and the 1948 Peterbilt screamed alive. We woke up the chickens. We roared up off of that shoulder, spraying pine cones, rocks, and boulders, and put 400 head of them Rhode Island Reds and a couple of burnt-out roosters on the line. Look out below.

Well, we commenced trucking, and them hens commenced a clucking. Then Earl took out a match and scratched his pants and lit up the unused half of a dollar cigar and took a puff. Says, "My, ain't this pretty up here?" I says, "Earl, this hill can spill us. You better slow down, you gon' kill us. Just make one mistake and it's the pearly gates for them 85 crates of USDA-approved cluckers. You wanna hit second?"

girl grabbed on the shifter and he stabbed her into fifth gear. And then the chromium-plated, fully illuminated, genuine accessory shift knob come right off in his hand. I says, you want to screw that thing back on, Earl? He was trying to thread it on there when the fire fell off of his cigar and dropped on down, sort of rolled around, and then lit in the cuff of Earl's pants and burned a hole in his sock. Yeah, sort of set him right on fire.

leg was fried and his hand was froze to the wheel like a tongue to a sled in the middle of a blizzard. I says, Earl, I'm not the type to complain, but the time has come for me to explain that if you don't apply some brake real soon, they're going to have to pick us up with a stick and a spoon. Well, Earl reared back, cocked his leg, stepped down as hard as he could on the brake, and the pedal went clear of the floor and stayed right there on the floor. And it says it's sort of like stepping on a plum. Well, from there on down, it just wasn't real pretty. It was Hairpin County and Switchback City. One of them looked like a can full of worms. Another one looked like malaria germs. Right in the middle of the whole damn show was a real nice tunnel, now wouldn't you know? Sign says clearance to the 12-foot line, but the chickens was stacked to 13-9. Well, we shot that tunnel at 110 like gas through a funnel and eggs through a hen. We took that top row of chickens off liquor and scum off a Louisiana swamp. Went down and round and round and down, we run out of ground at the edge of town, bashed into the side of the feed store, downtown Pagosa Springs.

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3: Fox News, I'm CJ Papa. Brace yourself for a sticker shock at the pump. The international benchmark for oil prices crossing over $100 a barrel again as violence escalates in the Middle East. Stocks on Wall Street are skidding. President Trump ramps up the pressure this morning in a Truth Social post.
4: If Houthi forces attack additional vessels, that both Iran and the Houthis will pay a heavy price. This does come after reports indicate two Saudi-linked oil tankers were targeted near the Red Sea by this proxy group in Yemen.
3: This follows 12 straight nights of U.S. bombing in Iran. A report this morning on the job market.
5: Companies appear to still be largely holding on to staff. The number of new claims for unemployment benefits declined by 22,000 in the week ending July 18th to 187,000.
3: Fox's Ginny Casola reporting. 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
9: From the News Channel Nebraska Newsroom, I'm Dan Swanson. The city of Plattsmouth cannot be compelled to rebuild a flood-damaged road that provided access to the Plattsmouth Boat Club prior to the 2019 flooding of the Platte and Missouri Rivers. The Nebraska Supreme Court handed down the ruling Friday, saying the boat club failed to prove that the destroyed section of roadway was ever a public street. The opinion noted that the city had maintained the road for about 30 years before the flood and entered a 2004 agreement with the county treating the section as a street, but the justices said the section was used primarily by club members and led to private club property. Today, U.S. Congressman Mike Flood and Congressman Eric Sorensen of Illinois launched the Weather Enterprise Caucus for the 119th Congress. This bipartisan caucus aims to educate members of Congress about all things weather forecasting and research, focusing on the economic, societal, and national security value of the U.S. weather enterprise. The Auburn Board of Public Works reports progress on its water source supply project. General Manager Ray Luring also reports that the wells are stable and water levels are high. A dedication of the Longs Creek project is expected when construction is complete. Tom Osborne, former Nebraska football coach, youth advocate, and congressman, has been voted the first living inductee into the Nebraska Hall of Fame, following passage of LB 596, which eliminated a previous requirement that nominees be at least 35 years removed from the date of their death. Hall of Fame Commissioner Jim Rose led the nomination for Osborne. In remarks before the vote, Rose cited Osborne's statewide and national influence. "I don't believe there is a Nebraskan of greater impact at home or abroad than Tom over the last 50 years," said Rose. The River Stage is at 8.1 feet. From the News Channel Nebraska Newsroom, I'm Dan Swanson.
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11: Chance for showers today. Otherwise, cloudy skies expected. Highs level off around 79. Winds out of the south, 5 to 10 miles per hour. Overcast tonight. Chance of thunderstorms, lows around 64. Overcast skies tomorrow. Storms likely. Daytime highs approaching 80. A mix of clouds and sunshine and dry, Saturday and Sunday, low 90s, Saturday, upper 90s, by Sunday. I'm weatherology meteorologist Laura Lockwood on News Channel Nebraska. Currently, it's 68 degrees.
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0: 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The Yarn Crafters Club meets on the first Wednesday of each month at the Morton James Public Library in Nebraska City. 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

0: Cattle are higher. Hogs, corn, and soybeans are all trading some degree of mixed. I'm John Perkins with a Brownfield Market Update. Farming's in your DNA and Stein's as well. 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Soybeans and corn have both turned mixed, looking a little bit overbought, but still concerned about the weather. August beans are 1¾ higher at 1234¾. September's up 3½ at 1229½. September corn's down a quarter at 461¾. December's up a quarter at 485. Cattle are higher on an oversold bounce. August live's up 150 at 224.70. October's 137 higher, 220.57. August feeders are up 150 now at 342.67. And on spread trade, August hogs are back to 5 higher at 101.50. And October's now up 7 at 88.42. John Perkins, Brownfield.
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7: Chance for showers today. Otherwise, cloudy skies expected. Highs level off around 79. Winds out of the south, 5 to 10 miles per hour. Overcast tonight. Chance of thunderstorms, lows around 64. Overcast skies tomorrow. Storms likely. Daytime highs approaching 80. A mix of clouds and sunshine and dry. Saturday and Sunday, low 90s. Saturday, upper 90s by Sunday. I'm weatherology meteorologist Laura Lockwood on News Channel Nebraska. Currently 70.
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2: I'm Therese Crowley. Oil prices shot up. Brent crude flirting with $100 a barrel. And President Trump is very disappointed in the Houthis. Secretary of State Rubio says Iran snookered the Houthi rebels into hitting two oil tankers in the Red Sea. President Trump posts, if this happens again, we will hold Iran responsible and inflict major military punishment on Iran and the Houthis.
3: The president's policy is a head for an eye. I mean, honestly, that's what it's going to be. I mean, they will pay a very heavy price
2: if Iran fails to make a deal. Rubio in Manila also commenting on the U.S. deal with Saudi Arabia to enrich uranium for nuclear power using American companies. President Trump posting the Saudis must first join the Abraham Accords with Israel. Tampa and Des Moines airports join the new TSA Gold Plus, turning airport security over to private contractors. 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
11: News Channel, Nebraska AccuWeather.
12: Chance for showers today. Otherwise, cloudy skies expected. Highest level off around 79. Winds out of the south, 5 to 10 miles per hour. Overcast tonight. Chance of thunderstorms, lows around 64. Overcast skies tomorrow, storms likely, daytime highs approaching 80. A mix of clouds and sunshine and dry, Saturday and Sunday, low 90s, Saturday, upper 90s, by Sunday. I'm weatherology meteorologist Laura Lockwood on News Channel Nebraska, currently 72.
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Keeping an eye on the weather as we near the end of the week. You're listening to the American Ag Network. I'm Jesse Allen with this agriculture weather update. Well, a stalled front is producing some areas of showers. Thunderstorms cross both the Central Plains and around the Carolinas on Thursday. Severe weather's not out of the question, but heavy rain seems to be the primary threat, especially on the East Coast. Tropical storm Bertha set to make landfall again Thursday, this time in Texas, where some heavy rain will be possible across the south. Now, in the northern plains, temperatures will rise in Montana on Friday and be excessive. The heat will spread eastward this weekend. Some showers may have been moving through South Dakota this week, but most areas have been dry, unfavorable for developing crops, even though the heat has relented. A system moving through Canada this weekend should drag another front through the region that may produce some showers, and we could see some spotty areas of showers next week. But overall, below normal rainfall is expected in the northern plains and the northwest corn belt, while above normal temperatures continue into next week despite the front. That's a poor combination for developing reproductive crops. Now, overall, the weather outlook into August remains relatively favorable, but areas where we see low soil moisture and periods of heat, it's going to continue to stress crops, especially the eastern Dakotas, eastern Nebraska, northwest Iowa, and western Minnesota. 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
1: It's time again for the Nebraska Corn Minute. I'm Susan Littlefield. So much of the corn that's produced here in Nebraska stays in Nebraska through ethanol, livestock feed, and other corn products. By using more Nebraska corn in Nebraska, we're actually capturing more of the corn's value right here in our state. And that's good for the state's economy, rural communities, and Nebraska corn farmers. Because Nebraska corn farmers are so efficient, more corn is produced than is used by the state, which means some is exported to ensure a healthy agricultural trade economy. In 25-26, Nebraska corn use broke down to 13% feed, 37% total ethanol processing, 6% carryout, 6% residual, 36% exports, and 2% other. So the corn displaced by distillers' grains added back into the feed supply at 6%. And net ethanol at 31%. More details at NebraskaCorn.gov. This is the Nebraska Corn Minute.
0: A look at South American weather in Brazil. Scattered showers continue to develop over southern Brazil for the next couple of days, being rather heavy and widespread, favorable for vegetative wheat. Argentina, several impulses of a system have moved through the country over the last few days, but precipitation has been limited. Eastern areas of Europe continue to see scattered showers and mild air the next couple of days as well, trying to add a little bit of relief over in that part of the world. Meantime, it's mixed action in the grain and livestock trade through mid-morning Thursday. This is the American Ag Network. I'm Jesse Allen.
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0: The World Cup may be over, but the excitement doesn't have to end. 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

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You can tell it when he sang I Saw the Light. 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

0: Hogs are mixed. Soybeans, cattle, and corn are higher. I'm John Perkins with a Brownfield Market Update. 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Soybeans and corn are both up with strength in crude oil and concerns about weather. August beans are a penny higher at 12.34. September's up 3.75 at 12.29 3/4. September corn's one higher at 4.63. December's up 1 3/4 at 4.86 1/2. Live and feeder cattle are oversold. Box beef's higher at midday. August live is up $1.60 at $2.24.80. October's $1.57 higher at $2.20.77. August feeders are up $2.15 at $3.43.32. And hogs are mostly higher on spread trade in today's cash and wholesale fundamentals. August is up 32 at 101.77. October's 25 higher at 88.60. Brownfield.
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2: Chance for showers today. Otherwise, cloudy skies expected. Highs level off around 79. Winds out of the south, 5 to 10 miles per hour. Overcast tonight. Chance of thunderstorms, lows around 64. Overcast skies tomorrow. Storms likely. Daytime highs approaching 80. A mix of clouds and sunshine and dry. Saturday and Sunday, low 90s. Saturday, upper 90s by Sunday. I'm weatherology meteorologist Laura Lockwood on News Channel Nebraska. Currently 72.
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0: KNCY Nebraska City. 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
1: Fox News. I'm Chris Foster. President Trump says a deal to help Saudi Arabia develop nuclear power will only happen if the Saudis normalize relations with Israel.
2: The landmark agreement between the United States and Saudi Arabia will allow the Gulf Kingdom to develop a civilian nuclear program. But some fear there are no safeguards to prevent the Saudis from developing a nuclear weapon.
1: Fox's Jonathan Savage. Oil prices are up with Iran-backed Houthi rebels attacking tankers.
3: President Trump issuing a new warning to the Houthis in Yemen today, saying that if Houthi forces attack any additional vessels, both Iran and the Houthis will face military consequences. This does come after reports indicate that two Saudi-owned oil tankers were attacked by this Iranian proxy in Yemen, just off the coast there in the Red Sea.
1: Fox's Trey Yingst. The House passes a second resolution to limit President Trump's war powers in Iran. 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
12: From the News Channel Nebraska newsroom, I'm Dan Swanson. Governor Jim Pillen has signed an executive order excluding data centers from state tax incentives. 1011 News reports that data centers have received $519 million in estimated property tax exemptions since the Imagine Nebraska program began in 2021. Steve Warga of CASGRAM reports on other data center developments.
13: The Cass County Planning Commission recommended that county commissioners consider a moratorium on new data center and associated power plant projects while clearer regulations are developed. Public interest has grown in recent weeks, with the citizens group urging additional study and more public input before large-scale projects move forward. At the federal level in recent days, President Donald Trump described data centers as money machines and said the taxes and jobs they generate amount to liquid gold for states that attract them. The remarks came after New York imposed a one-year moratorium on new large-scale data centers.
12: The governor said suspending incentives is not a moratorium on data centers and says communities will still make their own decisions. A Columbus man has been sentenced in federal court to 36 months in prison and a $10,000 fine for attempting to defraud a bank to build and operate a Legacy Express car wash. A jury found that Aaron Lenneke, 44, failed to disclose personal debt, submitted inflated invoices from contractors, and inflated the value of the car washes in order to obtain a $4.3 million refinancing loan. At sentencing, a federal judge found that Lenneke's abuse of his position as chief financial officer at Bank of the Valley facilitated the fraud against the victim bank. The Mopac Trail Study is nearing completion, a feasibility assessment looking at possible trail connections through two Nebraska Game and Parks properties is expected to be complete later this month. CASGRAM reports that Mopac East Lead Connector Subcommittee reviewed a draft of the feasibility assessment during a recent meeting. The study explores potential opportunities to extend the Mopac East Trail to and through the Platte River State Park and Louisville State Recreation Area. The project team is working with partners to evaluate connections with the Lead Platte River Bridge and Platte River State Park. Pitcher Dayton Carlson is credited for Louisville Weeping Waters Legion baseball win to end its regular season. Carlson had 6 strikeouts and 4 RBIs in the win over Nahaka. Nahaka pitcher Cole Merwald gave up 6 runs on 3 hits, but contributed offensively with 3 RBIs. NCN's Ben Root has the story.
14: The Louisville Weeping Water Legion baseball team put 6 runs on the board in the 3rd and 5th innings to snag a 17-9 win in 5 frames Tuesday night at Nehaka's place, as heard on B103. Visiting squad tallied 11 hits with 4 errors, while Nehaka finished with 6 hits and committed 3 errors. Louisville Weeping Water finishes the regular season at 8-16, earning the 7th seed in the Class B Area 2 tournament starting Friday in Plattsmouth. While Nehaka ends the regular season with a 2-16 mark, they'll compete in the Class C Area 3 tournament taking place at Hooper Scribner's Field.
12: Thank you, Ben. B103 will have coverage of the Class B Area 2 tournament beginning Friday. Kimmel Orchard and Vineyard is hosting a garden party 5 to 8 p.m. Saturday, August 1st. A Night in Bloom will feature extension educators regarding pollinator gardens, guided garden tours, hay rack tour, and bloom bingo. The Nebraska City Orchard has a certified pollinator habitat and 17 garden beds with native plants. The river stage is at 8.1 feet. 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
14: Thank you, Dan. Dan Swanson there in the award-winning News Channel Nebraska Newsroom. 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James Jim Gennady, age 76, of Auburn, passed away Tuesday, July 14th at Bryan Medical Center West in Lincoln. Memorial service will be at 1:30 this afternoon at Hemmingson Funeral Home in Auburn. Family will greet friends starting at noon until the time of service. Memorials are suggested to the family's choice for later designation, and services are entrusted to Hemmingson Funeral Home of Auburn for James Jim Gennady. Carrie Hall, age 53, of Falls City, passed away Sunday, July 19th in Falls City. Memorial service will be Friday morning at 10:30 at Wayside Gathering near Stella. Visitation will be at the funeral home today from 9 to 7, with the family greeting friends from 5 to 7 this evening. Memorials are suggested to the family's choice for later designation, and services are entrusted to Hemmingson Funeral Home of Auburn for Carrie Hall. And Diane E. Faust, age 64, of Farragut, Iowa, passed away Tuesday, July 7th at Shenandoah Medical Center with her loving husband, Steve, by her side. Memorial service will be held at Goody Mortuary Friday morning at 10:30. Interment will follow at Wayuka Cemetery in Nebraska City. Goody Mortuary in Nebraska City is in charge of the arrangements for Diane E. Faust. For the full funeral list listings and a complete obituary archive, visit newschannelnebraska.com.
15: Cloudy skies expected this afternoon with a chance for showers. Daytime highs approaching 79. Southerly winds 5 to 10 miles per hour. Lows around 64. Tonight, chance for storms. Cloudy skies expected tomorrow. Thunderstorms likely 80. Partly cloudy skies and dry. Saturday and Sunday, low 90s. Saturday, upper 90s by Sunday. I'm weatherology meteorologist Laura Lockwood on News Channel Nebraska. Currently, it's 72 degrees.
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0: The World Cup may be over, but the excitement doesn't have to end. 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

0: Soybeans, corn, cattle, and hogs are higher. I'm John Perkins with a Brownfield Market Update. Speed wins. That's why Stein is focused on delivering higher-yielding genetics faster than the competition, and why they release more new Enlist E3 lines than any other company. Stein has yield. Soybeans are up today on fund and technical buying. Forecasts do have a return to hotter, drier conditions in some key growing areas starting late this weekend. Unknown Destinations bought 126,000 tons of new crop U.S. beans ahead of the open. August soybeans are 6 1/4 higher at 12.39 1/4, and September's up 8 1/4 at 12.34 1/4. August bean meal's $1.70 higher at 3.33.30. August soybean oil's up 10 points at 75.56. Corn's modestly higher, monitoring U.S. crop weather and the renewed potential for stress in parts of the region. Old crop export sales are below average, while new crop is the largest in a few weeks. September is 4 1/4 higher at 4.66 1/4, and December's up 4 3/4 at 4.89 1/2. And wheat's mixed. It looks a little bit overbought and is wary about pricing wheat above demand. Day 2 yield results from a major spring wheat crop tour are up on the year, but still below what the USDA most recently projected. Most active September, Chicago's down 2 3/4 at 7.03. Live and feeder cattle are up, oversold, and watching the direct markets ahead of Friday's USDA reports. Box beef's higher at midday. Direct trade's light, but looks pretty bearish again this week. August live is 195 higher at 225.15. October's up 167 at 220.87. August feeders are 292 higher at 344.10. And hogs have turned higher after some early mixed week activity with cash and wholesale support today. August lean is up 57 at 102.02. October's 57 higher at 88.92. Crude oil's up about $6 a barrel. John Perkins, Brownfield.
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0: To hear more, visit dan.democrat. 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
3: Slight chance of rain showers this afternoon. Otherwise, overcast skies. High temperatures reach up to 80. Winds out of the southeast, 8 to 15 miles per hour. Cloudy tonight. Chance for storms, 65. Overcast skies tomorrow. Storms likely. High temperatures reach up to 80. Partly cloudy and dry Saturday and Sunday. Low 90s. Saturday, upper 90s by Sunday. I'm weatherology meteorologist Laura Lockwood on News Channel Nebraska. Right now, 73.
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2: News. I'm Therese Crowley. Iran says it's all or nothing. Its parliament speaker posting in a region where we do not sell oil, no one will sell oil. Secretary of State Rubio says Iran snookered the Houthi rebels into hitting two oil tankers in the Red Sea. President Trump posts if this happens again, we'll hold Iran responsible and inflict major military punishment on Iran and the Houthis.
3: The problem with Iran is every time they make a deal, the people that are in charge there, they either break it or they want to change it. So it looks like they're not ready to make a deal. So they're going to continue to pay a price.
2: So will drivers. The price of gas and oil up. Brent crude flirting with $100. President Trump with a new requirement for Saudi Arabia's U.S. energy deal to develop nuclear power. It must join the Abraham Accords for peace through trade with Israel. And the House voted again to pass a war powers resolution tying the president's hands with Iran. America's listening to Fox News.
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12: Slight chance of rain showers this afternoon. Otherwise, overcast skies. High temperatures reach up to 80. Winds out of the southeast, 8 to 15 miles per hour. Cloudy tonight. Chance for storms, 65. Overcast skies tomorrow. Storms likely. High temperatures reach up to 80. Partly cloudy and dry Saturday and Sunday. Low 90s. Saturday, upper 90s by Sunday. I'm weatherology meteorologist Laura Lockwood on News Channel Nebraska. Right now, 73.
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0: 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August beans up 6.5 at 12.39.5. September beans up 8.25 at 12.34.25. Corn is up on fund and technical buying. September contracts are 3.25 higher at 4.65.25. December corn up 3.75 at 4.88.5. Live and feeder cattle are up on oversold signals and watching direct markets. August live's up 175 at 224.95. August feeders up 197 at 343.15. 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August lean hogs up 57 cents at 102.02. October lean hogs up 50 at 88.85. I'm Megan Grebner, Brownfield Ag News.
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5: AccuWeather. Slight chance of rain showers this afternoon. Otherwise, overcast skies. High temperatures reach up to 80. Winds out of the southeast, 8 to 15 miles per hour. Cloudy tonight. Chance for storms, 65. Overcast skies tomorrow. Storms likely. High temperatures reach up to 80. Partly cloudy and dry Saturday and Sunday. Low 90s. Saturday, upper 90s by Sunday. I'm weatherology meteorologist Laura Lockwood on News Channel Nebraska. Right now, 73.
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0: markets working to hold the green as we get close to settlement. You're listening to the American Ag Network. Good afternoon. I'm Susan Littlefield. Well, thanks to some added support from traders, the live cattle contracts were trading higher today. Yes, minimal support, but midday box beef prices were higher as well. The cash market trading started slow, and it's difficult to say if the market is well supported by fundamentals. As we look at the box beef prices, they are higher. Choice up 72 cents, selects up 216. Now, northern dressed cattle are trading for 3065, which is 12 to 15 lower than the previous week's weighted average, as we did see some light cash cattle popping up. Now, many waiting until Friday's reports. That's the cattle on feed and the cattle inventory report. Well, lean hog complex was keeping its current trend as the contracts are trading into the green. Now, there is the talk about the hog higher prices on the daily direct morning hog report up 72 cents. This is the American Ag Network.
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0: 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September corn 2 higher this afternoon, 464. December up 2 3/4, 487.5. August beans 1237 up 4. And November 1245 3/4, up 6 3/4. Soybean meal for August 331.40, down 20. Oil August 75.56, up 8. Chicago wheat September 698.25, down 7.5. Kansas City September 761.5, down 2. As Minneapolis September 731, up 2. August live cattle 175 higher, 224.95. October 220.82, up 162. August feeders 343.15, up 197. September 338.97, up 277. August lean hogs 102.05, up 60. October 88.90, up 55. The class 3 milk has July up 2, trading at 15.76, while August 17.60 is down 30. 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
5: Well, it was all that I could do.

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I wrote him back a letter and I told him it was not the perfect country and western song because he hadn't said anything at all about mama or trains or trucks or prison or getting drunk. Well, he sat down and wrote another verse to the song and he sent it to me, and after reading it, I realized that my friend had written the perfect country and western song, and I felt obliged to include it on this album. The last verse goes like this here.

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5: News. I'm John Saucier. The federal government is funded until the end of September. The House has already passed a stopgap measure that would give funding until early December. White House Press Secretary Caroline Leavitt says President Trump supports this funding bill.
6: This president and this White House wants the government to remain open, unlike the Democrats in this town who have been acting as obstructionists.
5: New York Congresswoman Alexandria Ocasio-Cortez speaking about the House of Representatives passing a war powers resolution to try and stop the war against Iran. She says the measure is a clear message to lawmakers on both sides.
7: This is a message that of both the depravity and wrongheadedness of going into Iran, upending the global economy, and also a complete lack of focus on the needs of working class America.
5: Four Republicans broke ranks to vote with Democrats in support of this resolution, which can be vetoed by the president. America's listening to Fox News.
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15: News Channel, Nebraska AccuWeather.
16: Slight chance of rain showers this afternoon. Otherwise, overcast skies. High temperatures reach up to 80. Winds out of the southeast, 8 to 15 miles per hour. Cloudy tonight. Chance for storms, 65. Overcast skies tomorrow. Storms likely. High temperatures reach up to 80. Partly cloudy and dry Saturday and Sunday. Low 90s. Saturday, upper 90s by Sunday. I'm weatherology meteorologist Laura Lockwood on News Channel Nebraska. Currently 74.
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mixed market trade as some trying to hold on to the gains. You're listening to the American Ag Network. Good afternoon. I'm Susan Littlefield. Well, corn did close soft but managed to hold their green, though old crop export sales were below expectations. Now, looking at new crop sales were reported, bringing commitments to 298 million bushels, already 12% higher than what we had this time last year. The biggest buyer of old crop was Mexico. And looking at that, trying to hammer out those meetings and updates to replace USMCA. Beans closed off the highs, but have been a positive four of the last five sessions. Old crop bean sales were minimal. Cumulative sales are 1.520 billion bushels, in line with the USDA projections. Cumulative new crop sales were more than double last year at this time. China happened to be the biggest buyer of both old and new crop. It was the wheat that slid near the lows of the day. As they talk about day two of the Wheat Quality Council tour covered northern North Dakota, estimates yield at 48 bushels to the acre, above last year's estimate, but slightly lower than the previous four-year average. Now, looking at the fact that logistics issues continue to dominate the headlines, as Ukraine's prime minister conceded that Russia will likely increase their attacks on Ukraine's port infrastructures, and shipping constraints are becoming an issue in Germany as well, due to water levels on the Rhine River. Now, cattle market rejected lower prices and closed firm. Export sales of beef were 42% up from the previous four-week average, as South Korea was the biggest buyer. Hogs opened the day.

0: a week, but did recover as export sales were slightly above the four-week average. Open interest continues to shrink, and that's suggesting funds are covering some of the shorts. And looking at fodder for the week is 1.38 million head. This is the American Ag Network.
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0: September corn settles 2 to the plus, 464. December, 487 and a half, up 2 and 3 quarters. August beans, 1237 and a half, up 4 and a half. And November, 1243 and 3 quarters, up 4 and 3 quarters. Soybean meal for August, 329.90, down 170. Oil for August, 75.59, up 11. Chicago wheat for September, 696 and a quarter, down 9 and a half. Kansas City, September, 759 and 3 quarters, down 3 and 3 quarters. As Minneapolis, September, 728, down a quarter. August live cattle, 225.40, 220 higher. October, 221.37, up 217. August feeders, 343.77, up 260. September, 339.85, up 365. August lean hogs, 102.15, up 70. October, 88.90, that up 55. Class 3 milk for July, 2 to the plus, 15.76. And August, 17.57, down 36. 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

0: Soybeans, corn, and hogs were mixed. Cattle were higher. Hello, I'm Megan Grebner with your commodity market update on Brownfield. Speed wins. That's why Sign is focused on delivering higher yielding genetics faster than their competition, and why Sign's released more new Enlist C3 lines than any other company. Sign has yield. Soybeans were mixed on spread trade. Forecasts have a return to hotter, drier conditions in some key growing areas starting late this weekend. Unknown Destinations did purchase 126,000 tons of new crop U.S. beans ahead of the open. August beans were up 4.5 at 1237.5. September beans up 5 at 1231. Corn was mixed, adjusting spreads. Corn has been monitoring U.S. crop weather and the renewed potential for stress in parts of the region. Old crop export sales were below average, while new crop was the largest in a few weeks. September corn was up 2 at 464. December corn up 2.75 at 487.5. The wheat complex was lower. There are concerns about pricing wheat above demand. Day 2 yield results from a major spring wheat crop tour were up on the year. In Chicago, September wheat was down 9.5 at 696.25. December wheat was down 9 at 713.75. In Kansas City, September wheat was down 3.75 at 759.75. And in Minneapolis, September wheat was down 0.25 at 728.75. Live and feeder cattle were up, oversold, and watching the direct markets ahead of Friday's USDA reports. Box beef at midday was also higher. August lives up 220 at 225.40. October lives were up 217 at 221.37. August feeder cattle were up 260 at 343.77. Hogs were mixed on spread trade. There was some support by cash and wholesale business. August lean hogs were 70 cents higher at 102.15. October lean hogs were up 55 at 88.90. I'm Megan Grebner for Brownfield.
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6: Slight chance of rain showers this afternoon. Otherwise, overcast skies. High temperatures reach up to 80. Winds out of the southeast, 8 to 15 miles per hour. Cloudy tonight. Chance for storms, 65. Overcast skies tomorrow. Storms likely. High temperatures reach up to 80. Partly cloudy and dry Saturday and Sunday. Low 90s. Saturday, upper 90s by Sunday. I'm weatherology meteorologist Laura Lockwood on News Channel Nebraska. Currently 74.
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4: Fox News, I'm Tom Graham. President Trump appearing to add a condition to a newly signed agreement with Saudi Arabia for a civilian nuclear program. The deal would require the kingdom to normalize relations with Israel, White House spokeswoman Caroline Levin.
5: Yes, this deal with Saudi Arabia, the energy deal, is contingent on this condition as far as the president is concerned. So we'll continue to talk with our Saudi counterparts to get the deal finalized and hopefully see them joining the Abraham Accords very soon.
4: The accords expand the number of Arab nations with diplomatic ties with Israel. Four Republicans joining House Democrats in passing a resolution to stop the U.S. conflict with Iran. Progressive Congresswoman Alexandria Ocasio-Cortez.
6: This is a message that of both the depravity and wrongheadedness of going into Iran.
4: Now, the vote largely symbolic, but sends a warning to President Trump about support for the war. 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
14: From the News Channel Nebraska newsroom, I'm Dan Swanson. The city of Plattsmouth cannot be compelled to rebuild a flood-damaged road that provided access to the Plattsmouth Boat Club prior to the 2019 flooding of the Platte and Missouri Rivers. The Nebraska Supreme Court handed down the ruling Friday, saying the boat club failed to prove that the destroyed section of roadway was ever a public street. The opinion noted that the city had maintained the road for about 30 years before the flood and entered a 2004 agreement with the county treating the section as a street, but the justices said the section was used primarily by club members and led to private club property. Today, U.S. Congressman Mike Flood and Congressman Eric Sorensen of Illinois launched the Weather Enterprise Caucus for the 119th Congress. This bipartisan caucus aims to educate members of Congress about all things weather forecasting and research, focusing on the economic, societal, and national security value of the U.S. weather enterprise. The Auburn Board of Public Works reports progress on its water source supply project. General Manager Ray Luring also reports that the wells are stable and water levels are high. A dedication of the Longs Creek project is expected when construction is complete. Tom Osborne, former Nebraska football coach, youth advocate, and congressman, has been voted the first living inductee into the Nebraska Hall of Fame, following passage of LB 596, which eliminated a previous requirement that nominees be at least 35 years removed from the date of their death. Hall of Fame Commissioner Jim Rose led the nomination for Osborne. In remarks before the vote, Rose cited Osborne's statewide and national influence. "I don't believe there is a Nebraskan of greater impact at home or abroad than Tom over the last 50 years," said Rose. The river stage is at 8.1 feet. From the News Channel Nebraska Newsroom, I'm Dan Swanson.
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16: Slight chance of rain showers this afternoon. Otherwise, overcast skies. High temperatures reach up to 80. Winds out of the southeast, 8 to 15 miles per hour. Cloudy tonight. Chance for storms, 65. Overcast skies tomorrow. Storms likely. High temperatures reach up to 80. partly cloudy and dry, Saturday and Sunday, low 90s, Saturday, upper 90s, by Sunday. I'm weatherology meteorologist Laura Lockwood on News Channel Nebraska. Right now, 75.
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0: Cattle were higher Thursday. Hogs, corn, and soybeans finished mixed. I'm John Perkins with a Brownfield Market Update. You are made for farming, so is Stein. Each year, you look to make the most of every opportunity and to find success on your own terms. Stein Seed Company is right there with you. Stein has yield. Soybeans ended the day mixed. Forecast you have a return to hotter, drier conditions in some key growing areas starting late this weekend. Unknown destinations did buy 126,000 tons of new crop U.S. beans ahead of the open. August beans are up 4.5 at 1237.5. September was 5 higher at 1231. August bean meal is down $1.70 at $3.29.90. August soybean oil is up 11 points at $75.59. Corn was mixed, monitoring U.S. crop weather and the renewed potential for stress in parts of the region. Old crop export sales were below average, while new crop was the largest in a few weeks. September was up 2 at 464, and December corn was 2.75 higher at 487.5. And wheat was mixed. The complex does look a little bit overbought, and traders seem wary about pricing wheat above demand. Day 2 yield results from a major spring wheat crop tour were up on the year, but below the USDA's last guess. September Chicago is 9.5 lower at 696.25. September Kansas City was down 3.75 at 759.75. September Minneapolis was up a penny at 730. Live and feeder cattle were higher, oversold and due for a bounce, with box beef up at midday. Megan Grebner has more on cash livestock in just a bit. August live was up 220 at 225.40, and October was 217 higher at 221.37. August feeders are up 260 at 343.77. And hogs closed mixed on spread trade and the positive cash and wholesale fundamentals during Thursday's session. August was up 70 at 102.15, and October was 55 higher at 88.90. Megan Grebner will have that full look at the cash livestock markets coming up after this brief break.
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6: There was another light round of direct cash cattle trade. Thursday, live deals in the South were at $230. That followed the light round of business that took place on Wednesday at $365 stress. That was $12 to $15 below the prior week's weighted average. Look for additional trade to take place before the end of the day Friday. Box beef was lower with light demand for solid offerings. Choice down 63 cents at $362.87. Select was $1.82 lower at $348.75. Estimated cattle slaughter was 108,000 head. Cash hog closed higher with a moderate negotiated run. Barrows and gilts at the National Daily Direct were $1.06 higher with a weighted average of 102.14. The Iowa Minnesota closed 74 cents higher with a weighted average of 102.21. And the Western Corn Belt was up $1.01 with a weighted average of 102.20. Pork values were higher, up 98 cents at 104.48. Bellies were up sharply, and estimated hog slaughter was 479,000 head. I'm Megan Grebner for Brownfield.
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10: News Channel, Nebraska. Slight chance of rain showers this afternoon. Otherwise, overcast skies. High temperatures reach up to 80. Winds out of the southeast, 8 to 15 miles per hour. Cloudy tonight. Chance for storms, 65. Overcast skies tomorrow. Storms likely. High temperatures reach up to 80. Partly cloudy and dry Saturday and Sunday. Low 90s. Saturday, upper 90s by Sunday. I'm weatherology meteorologist Laura Lockwood on News Channel Nebraska. Right now, 75.
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2: Fox News, I'm John Saucier. President Trump reportedly told Axios he is close to ordering a massive attack on Iran. Indiana Republican Senator Jim Banks on Fox says he supports this move.
3: This is the only thing the Iranians understand, and that's the full force of the American military. They have to feel the pain.
2: Iran has continued to launch attacks against other countries in the Middle East. The running back Houthi rebels reportedly have attacked two Saudi oil tankers in the Red Sea to further stifle the flow of oil from the region. New York Congresswoman Alexandria Ocasio-Cortez speaking about the House of Representatives passing a war powers resolution to stop this war against Iran.
4: This is a message that of both the depravity and wrongheadedness of going into Iran, upending the global economy, and also a complete lack of focus on the needs of working class America.
2: Four Republicans broke ranks to vote with Democrats in support of the resolution. It failed in the Senate. 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
13: Overcast skies tonight with a chance for storms. Lows dip down to about 65. Winds out of the southeast, 8 to 15 miles per hour. Overcast skies again tomorrow. Storms likely. Daytime highs approaching 80. Lows dip down to about 68. Tomorrow night, partly cloudy skies. Sunshine mixed with clouds at times and dry. Saturday and Sunday, low 90s. Saturday, upper 90s by Sunday. I'm weatherology meteorologist Laura Lockwood on News Channel Nebraska. Right now, it's 76 degrees.
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14: Big John. Big John.
15: Every morning at the mine, you could see him arrive. He stood 6'6" and weighed 245, kind of broad at the shoulder and narrow at the hip. And everybody knew you'd

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And if you spoke at all, he just said hi to Big John. Somebody said he came from New Orleans, where he got in a fight over a Cajun queen and a crashing blow from a huge right hand sent a Louisiana fella to the

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0: 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The Andrew Hirschman Memorial Scholarship Fund is having a belly flop contest at the Auburn Municipal Swimming Pool this Friday night. 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

0: I'm Brent Barnett on Brownfield. Senate lawmakers questioned U.S. Trade Representative Jameson Greer about ag exports on Wednesday. Mike Crapo told the ambassador that producers need expanded market access.
1: American producers and service providers depend on the ability to compete fairly in global markets. Unfair and discriminatory barriers to U.S. exports must be removed.
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0: An economist says agriculture has never faced so much uncertainty. Susan Stroud with Noble Agriculture says an index of economic policy uncertainty seemed to peak in April 2025 when the Liberation Day tariffs were issued.
6: It was at the point where we're all going, I don't even know at this point what the tariff, who we've tariffed, how much it's been. And the scary thing is if you would think about overall uncertainty today, maybe the chart needs to go up.
0: A market analyst says wheat futures have been rallying this month. Jim McCormick with AgMarket.net says the surge has primarily been driven by escalating geopolitical conflicts in the Black Sea region.
7: The Ukrainians are starting to take out ships. It is very limiting the capability of those ships to get that wheat out of Russia.
0: And the USDA is making $35 million available for new partnerships to support feral swine eradication and control in 14 states. I'm Brent Barnett, Brownfield.
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13: Overcast skies tonight with a chance for storms. Lows dip down to about 65. Winds out of the southeast, 8 to 15 miles per hour. Overcast skies again tomorrow. Storms likely. Daytime highs approaching 80. Lows dip down to about 68 tomorrow night. Partly cloudy skies. Sunshine mixed with clouds at times and dry. Saturday and Sunday, low 90s. Saturday, upper 90s by Sunday. I'm weatherology meteorologist Laura Lockwood on News Channel Nebraska. Right now, it's 76 degrees.
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I could see in her eyes that she had her doubts, but she opened the door and said, "Honey, take me for a spin." So we drove uptown just to get the tags, and I headed to ride on down Main Drag. I could hear everybody laughing for blocks around.

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3: Fox News, I'm Tom Graham. Iran is hitting back after a 12th night of strikes from the U.S.
4: Iran continuing to attack U.S. allies in the region, places where there are U.S. bases. Kuwait saying it's activated its air defenses. Earlier in the day, parts of Kuwait were hit. They were attacked by drones from Iran. No casualties in those attacks.
3: Fox's Steve Harrigan, the impact from the conflict continues around the globe. Oil prices pushing past $100 a barrel today. A rare magnitude 5.0 earthquake striking the Texas panhandle this morning.
5: No injuries or significant damages were reported, but folks in Amarillo, Texas, Oklahoma City, and as far east as Tulsa, Oklahoma, reported feeling it. According to the USGS, the quake was relatively shallow with a depth of nearly 3.5 miles. But the agency says it is the strongest earthquake recorded in the region since 1900.
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12: From the News Channel Nebraska Newsroom, I'm Dan Swanson. Governor Jim Pillen has signed an executive order excluding data centers from state tax incentives. 1011 News reports that data centers have received $519 million in estimated property tax exemptions since the Imagine Nebraska program began in 2021. Steve Warga of CASGRAM reports on other data center developments.
13: The Cass County Planning Commission recommended that county commissioners consider a moratorium on new data center and associated power plant projects while clearer regulations are developed. Public interest has grown in recent weeks, with the citizens group urging additional study and more public input before large-scale projects move forward. At the federal level in recent days, President Donald Trump described data centers as money machines and said the taxes and jobs they generate amount to liquid gold for states that attract them. The remarks came after New York imposed a one-year moratorium on new large-scale data centers.
12: The governor said suspending incentives is not a moratorium on data centers and says communities will still make their own decisions. A Columbus man has been sentenced in federal court to 36 months in prison and a $10,000 fine for attempting to defraud a bank to build and operate a Legacy Express car wash. A jury found that Aaron Lenneke, 44, failed to disclose personal debt, submitted inflated invoices from contractors, and inflated the value of the car washes in order to obtain a $4.3 million refinancing loan. At sentencing, a federal judge found that Lenneke's abuse of his position as chief financial officer at Bank of the Valley facilitated the fraud against the victim bank. The Mopac Trail Study is nearing completion, a feasibility assessment looking at possible trail connections through two Nebraska Game and Parks properties is expected to be complete later this month. CASGRAM reports that Mopac East Lead Connector Subcommittee reviewed a draft of the feasibility assessment during a recent meeting. The study explores potential opportunities to extend the Mopac East Trail to and through the Platte River State Park and Louisville State Recreation Area. The project team is working with partners to evaluate connections with the Lead Platte River Bridge and Platte River State Park. Pitcher Dayton Carlson is credited for Louisville Weeping Waters Legion baseball win to end its regular season. Carlson had 6 strikeouts and 4 RBIs in the win over Nahaka. Nahaka pitcher Cole Merwald gave up 6 runs on 3 hits, but contributed offensively with 3 RBIs. NCN's Ben Root has the story.
1: The Louisville Weeping Water Legion baseball team put 6 runs on the board in the 3rd and 5th innings to snag a 17-9 win in 5 frames Tuesday night at Nehaka's place, as heard on B103. Visiting squad tallied 11 hits with 4 errors, while Nehaka finished with 6 hits and committed 3 errors. Louisville Weeping Water finishes the regular season at 8-16, earning the 7 seed in the Class B Area 2 tournament starting Friday in Plattsmouth. While Nehaka ends the regular season with a 2-16 mark, they'll compete in the Class C Area 3 tournament taking place at Hooper Scribner's Field.
12: Thank you, Ben. B103 will have coverage of the Class B Area 2 tournament beginning Friday. Kimmel Orchard and Vineyard is hosting a garden party 5 to 8 p.m. Saturday, August 1st. A Night in Bloom will feature extension educators regarding pollinator gardens, guided garden tours, hay rack tour, and bloom bingo. The Nebraska City Orchard has a certified pollinator habitat and 17 garden beds with native plants. The river stage is at 8.1 feet. From the News Channel, Nebraska Newsroom, I'm Dan Swanson.
1: 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James Jim Gennady, age 76, of Auburn, passed away Tuesday, July 14th at Bryan Medical Center West in Lincoln. Memorial service will be at 1:30 this afternoon at Hemmingson Funeral Home in Auburn. Family will greet friends starting at noon until the time of service. Memorials are suggested to the family's choice for later designation, and services are entrusted to Hemmingson Funeral Home of Auburn for James Jim Gennady. Carrie Hall, age 53, of Falls City, passed away Sunday, July 19th in Falls City. Memorial service will be Friday morning at 10:30 at Wayside Gathering near Stella. Visitation will be at the funeral home today from 9 to 7, with the family greeting friends from 5 to 7 this evening. Memorials are suggested to the family's choice for later designation, and services are entrusted to Hemmingson Funeral Home of Auburn for Carrie Hall. And Diane E. Faust, age 64, of Farragut, Iowa, passed away Tuesday, July 7th at Shenandoah Medical Center with her loving husband, Steve, by her side. Memorial service will be held at Goody Mortuary Friday morning at 10:30, and interment will follow at Wayuka Cemetery in Nebraska City. Goody Mortuary Nebraska City is in charge of the arrangements for Diane E. Faust. For the full funeral list listings and a complete obituary archive, visit newschannelnebraska.com.
14: Overcast skies tonight with a chance for storms. Lows dip down to about 65. Winds out of the southeast, 8 to 15 miles per hour. Overcast skies again tomorrow. Storms likely. Daytime highs approaching 80. Lows dip down to about 68. Tomorrow night, partly cloudy skies. Sunshine mixed with clouds at times and dry. Saturday and Sunday, low 90s. Saturday, upper 90s by Sunday. I'm weatherology meteorologist Laura Lockwood on News Channel Nebraska. Currently 74.
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When a stranger stopped beside me in an antique Cadillac.

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He said, "This is where you get off, boy, 'cause I'm going back to Alabama." 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He said, "You don't have to call me."

0: The World Cup may be over, but the excitement doesn't have to end. 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
6: Overcast skies tonight with a chance for storms. Lows dip down to about 65. Winds out of the southeast, 8 to 15 miles per hour. Overcast skies again tomorrow. Storms likely. Daytime highs approaching 80. Lows dip down to about 68. Tomorrow night, partly cloudy skies. Sunshine mixed with clouds at times and dry. Saturday and Sunday, low 90s. Saturday, upper 90s by Sunday. I'm weatherology meteorologist Laura Lockwood on News Channel Nebraska. Currently, it's 76 degrees.
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I said I'd never say it again. I guess I shouldn't say anything at all, since you're supposed to belong to him. But I just can't let you go without telling you just how much I love you.

0: guess that's about all I gotta say. 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I know those bright lights are calling you, honey. Big fine cars and fancy clothes. But if you ever want somebody to just love you, and someday you just may, just give me a call. You know where I am. And here's what I'll say. Honey, come back. I just can't.
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3: Fox News, I'm John Saucier. President Trump announcing new initiatives on artificial intelligence and energy at the EPA headquarters in Washington. He wants AI companies to be able to build their own data centers, but not at the cost of consumers.
4: We know that the data centers and AI are dramatically increasing the demand for electricity. It's only fair that the cost of building the new infrastructure required to meet this demand should be borne by the corporations themselves, not by the American consumers.
3: Rescue operations happening in West Virginia after flash flooding brought on by storms that began Tuesday. Governor Patrick Morrisey says some areas saw 4 inches of rain in a short period. Tells Fox Weather that's near record breaking.
5: By all accounts, the water levels in these areas really went up at some of the highest levels ever recorded.
3: Now we've learned 2 people have died from the flood. The governor deploying over 500 National Guard members. 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
17: Back right swing by Kennedy Martin, dug by Berg, and she can do it all. 23-13 Huskers right side swing. Virginia Adriano! Kaboom! Putting dents in the rec hall deck. It's 24-13.
20: Prince will come out and take it with 14 seconds to go. Huskers trailing by two. Prince against Sellers, who has four fouls. He'll take a three. Betcha! A CBA three for Prince to give Nebraska the lead. I said you want Prince taking the shot, and she did it. She's got 22, and the Huskers have the lead in Seattle.
21: Nebraska 9, Oklahoma State 1, bottom of the fifth. Runner at first, two outs. Jordy Fromm with a 1-2. Godwin swings, and they appeal to first. They rule, she went around. Strike three, and Nebraska is going to the Women's College World Series in 2026.
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22: Hey, everybody. Welcome in our final show of the week. And, man, we're closing out this week with a banger of a show. We've got Amy Williams coming up in hour number two. We've got Brett Prince. We'll hear from Anthony Calandria here in just a few minutes. So, man.
23: Stack show.
22: Yeah.
23: That's how we do it. We only have one more live show of the week, so we got to make sure we ramp up to the best of. But before you know it, next week we'll have even more going on just in terms of storyline specifically around the Big Ten, around Nebraska football. The Huskers will talk on Thursday as part of Big Ten Media Day. So talking season is just about over. We still have just one more week.
22: We've gotten some questions. We will not be at Big Ten Media Days, so we will have coverage, though. We'll get all the interviews and whatnot. We'll probably check in with David Benning. I know he's going, so we'll get stuff from there, but you will not be there this year.
23: No. You know, we had a lot of interviews here. We have the opportunity with internal Media Days. We have access that nobody else has. I mean, we could essentially grab anyone from the entire team, which we did for the most part for radio elements, but also interviews and including the starting quarterback that we're going to hear from in just a little bit in this first segment. So we have access that others don't, and you know, we'll get a chance to talk to Coach Rhule a lot here leading up to the season, so we don't want to necessarily do too much at once considering the access we have.
22: Yeah, exactly. So we will, again, we'll talk about it. We'll, you know, dive into the big storylines from all of the days, but we will, neither one of us will be there actually in person, but it should be a fun week. Excited because, again, like you said last night, think about the Big Ten is once they go, it's basically training camp time because they're the last of the media days.
23: It's 2 weeks, right?
22: Mm-hmm.
23: Until training camp.
22: Actually,
23: fall
22: two
23: camp.
22: Weeks from yesterday.
23: 2 weeks from yesterday.
22: So 13 days.
23: It's Wednesday, so we'll still have a couple days of that first few days of August. That Monday, Tuesday, we'll have still a chance to sort of preview things before fall camp starts. And then that also means, though, that 2 weeks from this week would be the start of the athletic year because then soccer
22: right.
23: gets started, I believe, on the 6th or maybe the same day. It might be the 5th.
22: Volleyball, too, will be having their internal media days next week. So we're hoping to be able to bring you some of those conversations like we were able to with football these past couple of weeks. So, yeah, it's, you know, people keep asking me, how's your summer? I'm like, well, it's over. You know, I feel like it's after this weekend, it's over. And I'm okay with it. This is probably the most ready I feel like I've been in a long time for it to be here.
23: Mm-hmm.
22: So
23: yeah, and it's weird.
22: You gave me some time off in June. Yeah. I appreciate it.
23: We both got some time off. And I think, you know, it's weird because as a kid, right, you don't wish summer away.
22: Like
23: This is July 23rd. As a kid, you're already starting to feel like August. August is the Sunday of summer. Yeah. So you're already feeling, oh, this is over with already. You get out in June, and then all of a sudden the summer moves quick, and you never wish it away too fast. But once you get older, and especially working in football like we do, we just want this thing to get going. We like regiment. We like schedules, and that's what football season gives us, that and then some.
22: All right, well, let's get to it. Again, as a part of our conversations, we were able to gather last week for internal media days. Kyle had a chance to catch up with the quarterback, Anthony Calandria.
23: Anthony Calandria is with us. How do you like the new uniform, new colors, new team? A lot of new stuff for you. You've been here for the spring, summer workouts. How's it been for you?
0: Yeah, no, it's been awesome. Uniforms are great, and guys here are great. We're excited to play Ohio. We've won.
23: What do you like about the offense here in the spring? What was the adjustment process in those weeks?
0: Yeah, I felt like it was really good. When I first got here, it was tough just because learning a whole new system. But at the end of the day, we look good right now, and shoot, everyone's comfortable. So we're super excited.
23: The system that Dana runs, when you get pitched in the transfer portal, what were those conversations like about what you enjoy about this offense?
0: Yeah, no, I think the biggest thing is just finding explosive plays in the offense, right? And there were so many keys in that last year where they did show that. And this spring, we did a lot of that, so we're excited to show it in the fall.
23: How much do you like the opportunity to show what your explosiveness is like, not just with your arm, but with your legs? I mean, a lot of people watch your tape at UNLV and previous. What can Husker fans expect, maybe in the explosive side of what you can do with your legs?
0: Yeah, I think Coach Holgerson has done a great job of adding some stuff that we've done at UNLV, just some run game stuff and some pass game stuff. But no, Husker fans should be excited to see this whole offense go.
23: What was the biggest reason, you think, for your jump in production last year at UNLV? You're the conference player of the year. Yeah. I mean, an extra year in college football. But what stood out to you as to why you had so much success?
0: I think the biggest thing is Coach. And I felt like Coach Dennis, Corey Dennis, last year, he was a huge impact in my player deal and also in my life. And also Dan Mullen was huge and just getting me ready to go on Saturdays.
23: I was at Florida when Dan Mullen was there, and he's a great offensive mind. I mean, he was the offensive coordinator for Tim Tebow back at Florida. What specifically about what he did maybe improved you as a quarterback coming here?
0: I think the preparation is the biggest thing that he really implemented on me, just finding ways to prepare Monday through Friday to be ready to go on Saturday.
23: What do you like about your playmakers? We talked to Kwasi, Ja'Cory screaming in there during media days. A good group.
0: Yeah, I think all those guys find plays. Like Kwasi, he could go deep, he'd catch the ball deep. Ja'Cory, he's explosive. Zay, Quinn, all those guys. We have a lot of playmakers, so we're excited to show it in fall.
23: Big group up front, offensive line, pretty good group to have in front of you, right?
0: Yeah, I think it's the best five I've ever been around. Those guys are elite, and they're really good at what they do.
23: What do you see in the defense on the other side in spring when you go up against them?
0: Yeah, they show a lot of different looks. I've watched tape, crossover tape, when last year, Coach Orch, we almost played him in the Mount West Championship. Yeah. So I've seen a lot what they do, but shoot, they're really good here. They disguise a lot of stuff, but excited to see what they do in the fall.
23: Final thing, what do you think the biggest adjustment will be from, say, the Mountain West to the Big Ten?
0: Yeah, well, I just think players in the Big Ten are better. They're bigger and they're faster. So, yeah, excited to play against the Big Ten guys.
23: Well, Anthony, appreciate your time, and can't wait to watch it.
0: Yep, thank you.
23: You know what's interesting about Calandria, Jess, this year, going back to last year, of course, they played Ohio in the bowl game. They lost to Ohio in the Frisco Bowl. So he's going to play he's going to have two consecutive games at two different places against the same opponent. Now, there's a lot of turnover once you start to look into Ohio in their two deep offensively, defensively. So there's a lot different in terms of personnel. I think he said it in there, the explosiveness in which he wants to bring certain elements to this offense that, let's face it, wasn't there last year. You know, I tweeted something out about explosive plays that he had. UNLV as an offense, their total, I should say, rush explosives. So for Calandria individually, his FBS rank for plays that he had of 20 plus or more, he was top 25 in the nation. He was 21st. He was 11th in the country in runs of 10 or more. Pass plays, you know, very similar numbers. And, you know, we want to make so much about what he did with his legs, but also what he did with his arm in terms of, you know, throw.

0: he was going to come here. And then all of a sudden, this entire offseason got turned on its head in a 24-hour span. And I think Calandre is a guy that can make this group fun to watch. I truly do.
1: Explosive, that's that word again. And you know what I like, too, is it's not just coming from him, but the quarterbacks, you talk to TJ Lateef, he will find a way to get that word explosive in there. The wide receivers, running backs, going back to this spring when you talk to these offensive players about that, they know that that's something that they need to be better at. They want to have those explosive plays. Those preseason rankings always come out, right? You're seeing where Calandre is landing. And it's, what, about middle of the pack in Big Ten, a lot of rankings, I think, people considering, and not necessarily probably in even on a national scale, not in the top of the top, but certainly, you know, in middle of the road, I guess. But I'm, you know, he's shown the tool set, and we've heard guys talking about his ability. I'm anxious to see what he does here in this offense with Dana Holgorsen, but also against better defenses than what he's seen too.
0: It's just, you know, there's certain areas of the field when you get caught in between on a fourth and four and plus territory, it's a whole nother element that a defense has to look out for. That's the quarterback's legs.
1: Mm-hmm.
0: Now, TJ, again, was not a runner first, but he had that option. Calandre takes that to a whole nother level, that it can extend drives. It opens up the playbook. It makes things a little bit more interesting and allows Dana to be just a little bit more creative. And I don't want to talk down about any quarterbacks that were here, because Dylan Raiola was darn talented.
1: Yeah.
0: He was a really darn good quarterback, and who knows what he's going to turn into. But Calandre, for this point in time, with Dana Holgorsen as the offensive coordinator, I just feel like, and he's got to go out and do it, right? But he presents a lot of different options and different down and distances that just were not there last year.
1: So how do you feel about kind of where people are viewing him going into this? I think it's, being that he's coming from UNLV and he's new to Nebraska, new to the Big Ten, I think it's honestly pretty high praise that he's kind of towards the upper echelon, middle of the pack, I guess.
0: I think it's okay to say it's a show me first.
1: Yeah.
0: Because he's going to have to play up. He did not play Big Ten defenses last year outside of UCLA. But he wasn't consistently playing the personnel that he's going to play this year. Now, he's also, like he said in that clip, he's going to have the best offensive line he's ever had. He's going to have the best athletes around him he's ever had. So you could talk on one side about who's going to be on the other side of the ball, but the 10 other guys that are with him are the best that he's ever had. I can only imagine the pressure that's going to be on his shoulders, but to me, it just feels like he's somebody who does not let that weigh him down, which is so important at that position, that we always say he has a swag, he has a flair about him. And that's got to be there when you play at Nebraska, or else that position and that profile can eat you alive.
1: I also feel like for him, just the sense that I get, and we will see, but just talking with the guys, the playmakers around him, and then just hearing him talk, I think he's a guy that, yeah, he can be explosive and make all these great plays, but I think he's one, he does not care if they win football games that he doesn't throw a single pass. You know what I mean?
0: And
1: he doesn't run a single touchdown in. You know, I think he's fine with whatever it takes to win. It's not about him and his numbers. I don't think he's a guy that is all caught up in that.
0: I wonder how much Dana's going to utilize him in the run game as much as they did at UNLV, because you're going to take some harder hits in this league. The good thing is he's a veteran. He's been around, so he's going to know when to not take hits, how to slide, when to get out of bounds, all those things that you need for a true dual threat quarterback. So the scary end on the flip side of this is you have somebody who can run so much and run so effectively that he also needs to be able to protect himself. And I'm sure Dana needs to protect him a little bit in how he calls plays.
1: I more so meant he'd be fine if he handed the ball off every single time. I think he's that kind of guy that it's like, if that's what we got to do to win.
0: He wants to win here.
1: You know, like, if my biggest part is I take the snap and hand it off, I'll do it. You know, he seems to be that kind of guy that whatever it takes.
0: He seems like his teammates like him a lot.
1: Yeah.
0: You know, we're not in that locker room, but we're at practices and we do all these interviews and we see how the team talks about him. It seems like there's a genuine care and a genuine chemistry and relationship between quarterback and skill position guys and offensive line.

0: And even on the other side, when we were out at team sessions, the team on team in spring football, the amount of barking back and forth, it was good natured. It was competition. The way that Kolandrick let the defense have it, but the defense could give it right back to him, which is, it's a good sign. He's right away, just the nature of that position, he's going to be a leader on this team, and it seems like he's pretty comfortable in being that.
1: All right, let's get to a break. Coming up next, we're going to talk some women's basketball. Actually, lots of women's basketball tonight because Amy Williams coming up in hour number two. But coming up next, we're going to hear from Britt Prince. Had a chance to chat with her after practice as she's in summer number three with Nebraska women's basketball. So keep it here on Sports Nightly. 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
1: 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Welcome back. Sports Nightly with Kyle Crooks. I'm Jessica Cootie. So we heard from Kennedy Williams last night, and you know, she and Brett Prince both have been picking up golf a little bit. So, you know, again, you're another sign that it's time for you to get back in the action.
0: This would have been the time to do it.
1: Yeah.
0: Time's over now.
1: What a beautiful day it was today.
0: And it's going to get hot, though.
1: Is it?
0: So if in case you didn't get out and enjoy the weather yet, you still have a little bit of time. But after tomorrow, it's going to be 96 on Saturday, 100 on Sunday, 101 on Monday.
1: Wow.
0: So you're not going to want to leave the house Saturday through Monday.
1: Is that as hot as it was? What was it? Was that last week? It was so hot.
0: I mean, it was
1: sunny.
0: It was
1: wouldn't
0: hot
1: even
0: earlier
1: go outside.
0: Earlier this week, it was really hot.
1: She wouldn't even go outside. She's not having.
0: She shouldn't be outside.
1: All right, so Britt Prince going into year number three. You know, when we talk about the 5-5, this is one of those athletes that Nebraska will very, very much benefit from being that she's played since she was a freshman. So you get an extra year with a player like Britt Prince. That's the when you talk about maybe the good and bad of some of these things that are being implemented, this is that Britt Prince is an argument for the good. So had a chance to catch up with her after practice on yesterday to catch up on how the summer's been and what she's looking to bring into year three. Year three, summer three for you. How has this summer felt different for you?
13: It's been really fun. I think just now, like, being in the groove of everything, like, knowing how everything works, the system and everything, it's just, like, a lot easier just to, like, go out there and play free and have fun. So it's been good.
1: First NCAA tournament win for you. I know a lot of people made a lot about that back in March. How did you see that carry over into what you guys did, you know, throughout the summer?
13: Yeah, I think that gave us a lot of motivation just because, like, we were right there in the Baylor game, too. So just, like, using that as fuel for this year and just, like, trying to get better.
1: Were there things specifically for you that you felt, okay, I've got to really focus on these things this summer?
13: I think big thing for me was, like, playing through contact and getting stronger and stuff like that. So, and then also, like, defensively, just getting better at that aspect, too.
1: When you talk about playing through contact, how do you do that in the summer? You just tell your teammates, hey, go physical with me?
13: Yeah, and, like, I work with Riss quite a bit, too. Just, like, she gives me more contact and stuff, like, on my drives. So I think that's been helping.
1: You felt the difference already this summer?
13: Yeah, I think so. Yeah.
1: Sitting here in practice, it's loud in here. I mean, how has the energy and the communication been for you guys this summer? How important is that?
13: Yeah, it's been a lot of fun. Obviously, we love, like, celebrating each other and stuff like that. Got to keep the energy high. That's what makes it fun, and that's what makes it competitive. So, yeah, I like it.
1: The camaraderie on the court, I know you guys do a lot of stuff off the court. How does that carry over when you're in here in the summer and you don't have a game really in sight, but how does that make it, I guess, maybe a little bit more fun during the grind?
13: I think, yeah, we just, like, genuinely like being around each other, so it just makes it a lot more fun to be on the court together, too, and, like, we trust each other more, too, so, yeah, it just makes it a lot more fun.
1: What's been the emphasis, I guess, in terms of the defensive side of the ball? I was here for 30 minutes and you guys didn't play any offense, so how important has that been for you guys to focus on that here throughout the summer?
13: Yeah, that'll be, like, a big thing for us this year, just focusing on getting stops on the defensive end, which will lead to our offense, and I think, yeah, that'll be really important this year.
1: What's been the, I guess, the most fun that, or the funnest thing that you guys have done as a group this summer?
13: Like, outside of practice? Ooh, I mean, honestly, we just, like, get together usually at the junior's house and just, like, hang out, have a good time, just do whatever. But, I mean, yeah, anytime hanging out with them is a good time, so.
1: Never get sick of each other?
13: Not really, no. I mean, we're around each other a lot as it is, so. Like, the fact that we still want to hang out off the court, like, says a lot, I feel like.
1: Talking to Kennedy about our golf game, she's pretty solid, I'm hearing.
13: Yeah, we're golfing later today, actually, so.
1: What's your golf game?
13: I think it's getting better. I just got, like, new clubs, so that's helped me a little bit. But
1: has that been something you've been into or just kind of starting to pick up?
13: I used to do it a lot when I was little and my parents did it. And, yeah, now this summer I kind of got into it a little bit more, so.
1: Is it a nice little escape, I guess, outside of basketball that you can have a little fun competing?
13: Yeah, definitely. I think for sure it just gives you a little break, something fun to do that, like, not the best at. So, yeah.
1: What's the best part of your game? What's the game I've really got to work on?
13: The best part is my drives. I got to work on my chipping.
1: Chipping?
13: Yeah.
1: How's the putting?
13: The putting depends on the day. It's hard to read the greens a lot of the time, though.
1: Okay, so, you know, on that note, I know you guys have done a lot with the incoming folks, the newcomers, not just the freshmen, but the transfers as well. What's kind of the emphasis with that when you guys are, hey, we want to get you in right away and get you acclimated to what this culture is?
13: Yeah, just, like, making sure they're getting involved with everything, making sure they know what's going on, what to do, that kind of stuff. Just making them feel included and that kind of stuff, like, has helped a lot.
1: With so many people coming back from last year and then you add those pieces, how has the gelling gone for the group?
13: I think it's been good. Yeah, we have, like, a mix of newcomers and returners. So I think it's the returners have done a really good job of just, like, teaching them everything, talking them through everything. And they've done a great job, like, receiving it and learning and just playing with a lot of confidence, too.
1: How about getting Natalie Potts and Allison Widener back on the court this summer?
13: Yeah, it's been great. I mean, they both just make huge impacts for us. So it's been a lot of fun playing with them.
1: All right, got a little bit of a stretch here, and then preseason will be here before you know it. What's kind of the goals and the things that this team needs to get accomplished here over these next few weeks?
13: I think just continuing to stay together and build our chemistry on both ends of the floor. Trusting each other, getting better on defense, and yeah.
1: All right, great stuff. I appreciate your time.
13: Thank you.
1: Again, Britt Prince of Nebraska women's basketball. It's crazy to think that, you know, she was a freshman when Natalie Potts was coming off her freshman year. They didn't really even get to play together very much. So I cannot wait to see those two on the same court.
0: That's a really exciting aspect of him. And that's two all Big Ten players. When we mention a nucleus of a team and how important that is, we say it on the men's side all the time with what's coming back there. But you can also mention on the women's side, having that, you know, the guard and the forward and that kind of that pick and roll option between those two, to have that back together with all the supporting pieces around it and other things that we're waiting to see how it fits in with the transfers. And then, you know, some of the great recruits that Amy brought in to this program. I mean, all that's going to play focus. And that's what makes this a really exciting team to get out there and watch, because there's a lot of things that I think this team is going to be able to excel at.
1: You heard her talking about just being able to play through contact a little bit better, and that's been a big emphasis for her. Man, how dangerous is she going to be when she can, you know, take it to the rim, draw some contact? And I know she did a good job of that and is just automatic from the free throw line, but even more so being able to get in there and be really physical.
0: Yeah, I'm looking at her numbers last year and how she improved from her freshman year. So she was 17.9 points per game. That was about 4.5 points up from the year prior. But the efficiency in which she played, you mentioned the free throw number. She's a career 90% free throw percentage shooter, shot 91% last year, but also really improved on that three-point shot. I mean, obviously, it's such a huge part of the game now, but especially in this offense. Shot 46% from three. That's up from 40% her freshman year. Both, I mean, 40% ain't bad either, but 46 is a really darn good number.
1: Yeah, really, really good. Hey, on that note, there's been some videos that have come out thanks to the social media team, Sam Rice and the Corn Crib folks. Bryce Sanford is looking good. He's back out on the court.
0: Yeah, watching practice footage 10 seconds at a time on social media.
1: He's moving well. Let's say that.
0: Yeah, well, he had that off-season hernia surgery, and that was big. And he mentioned, we were talking about the NBA draft evaluation process and how maybe a hamper was put on that with the off-season surgery. But that's big. And a new strength and conditioning coach, so there's new philosophies in which I'm sure Price and Michael Chapman, they'll go through to get him healthy than previous with Kurt Joseph. So there's a lot of things that are different this year, but good to see him healthy and out there playing, because they need him to be first team all Big Ten this year.
1: Kind of felt, I thought it was going to take a little bit longer, but it's good that he's back out there on the court.
0: I saw him golfing too.
1: Yeah. Hey, that's another thing. I feel like, I mean, I've said this, I feel like we need to do something with like a he-she scramble. I mentioned the Ryder Cup with all the men's golfers, but I feel like we could do even like
0: the men's and women's
1: a men's team? And women's.
0: Yeah.
1: Type of thing. So
0: can it be sponsored by the Husker Radio Network?
1: Yeah, let's go do the broadcast of it too.
0: What about a paintball tournament?
1: Why are you obsessed with paintball?
0: I don't know.
1: You just want to shoot the interns with paintball.
0: No, of course not. I want some healthy competition.
14: We would smoke you.
0: Oh, CSC said some pretty harsh words. And he's lifted some pretty harsh fingers, too,
1: I was about to say, I was like, I don't know if it's words being said.
0: By the way, the boys went out for 25-cent wings yesterday.
1: You turned them down.
0: They didn't even invite me.
1: You got invited. You said no.
0: Here I was crying all by myself. You know what would have made this Wednesday night truly perfect? Some 25-cent wings and a couple of pals. Mm-hmm. It didn't happen.
1: Yeah.
0: It's a shame.
1: Too bad. Hy-Vee, where there's a helpful smile in every aisle, Hy-Vee proudly supports the Huskers. Hey, you're going to do the joke tonight.
0: Jokes. I got jokes. And they're going to be more rapid fire.
1: So we're going to do the jokes this hour because we got to save lots of time for Amy Williams in hour number two. We also got to talk about the Sharpies, which, yeah, there wasn't much of a competition.
0: It was unfortunate for us. Good for Kent.
1: Not
0: he's two
1: much
0: for two.
1: Of a competition. But so we'll talk about that in hour number two as well. So we're going to have the joke of the week coming up here in just a few minutes. So keep it here on Sports Nightly.
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1: Welcome back to Sports Nightly. I'm Jessica Cootie, and you might have noticed here this summer we have a new title sponsor for Sports Nightly. It's McInnis Roofing, and we are so very excited to be joined by Dave McInnis, the owner and founder of McInnis Roofing here on Sports Nightly. Thanks for being here. Welcome to the studio.
3: Yeah, thanks for inviting me.
1: We are super thrilled that you guys have come on board specifically for the show. We certainly appreciate it. But tell us about McInnis Roofing. You guys are celebrating 45 years. Tell us about the origin and what's been behind the success of 45 years.
3: Well, yeah, 45 years this May, 2026, and started in 1981 and just, you know, basically putting roofs on and doing quality work and being straight up with people and just have carried that over year after year, and it's kept us busy for 45 years, you know, working with people and that's about it.
1: So you have offices in Blair, Omaha, Lincoln, Norfolk, and then Fort Myers, Florida. I was telling you, we got quite a few listeners down in Florida as well, but how about just being able to represent the entire state? I feel like you guys got an office just about to everybody here in the state.
3: Yeah, we cover a lot of Nebraska and you know, the Midwest. We get over to Iowa, down to Kansas sometimes, Colorado. We don't really chase anything down there. We just, when customers ask us if we'll do a job for them, we've been in Illinois and South Dakota and Minnesota and just all off of, from customers wanting us to go and do work there in those places. And so we try to, you know, in Nebraska, we got four offices, and most of our work is local. It's within, you know, 150 miles. Each one of those offices seem to keep us pretty busy. So
1: that's great.
3: Yeah.
1: Well, what does McInnis specialize in? What separates you guys?
3: Well, for one thing, we have, you know, I worked, grew up as production guy, putting roofs on. A lot of our managers been there a long time, worked with me on the roof, very highly skilled. And we put very diversified. We put every type of roof there is on. So we, you know, when we go look at a building or house, and, you know, sometimes people want a certain type of roof, and you're like, you know, that doesn't really work good on your house here. We have a better product that work better, and here's why. And same with a building. You know, there's some companies that are just putting certain types of flat roofs on, and, you know, we still do the old build-up roofs, build-up and gravel, modified bit, EPDM, TPO, and copper flat roofs, sheet metal, a lot of sheet metal work. So, you know, our sheet metal superintendent's been there for years. Our production manager has been there for years, and so they have a lot of experience there to do quality work.
1: You're saying you got a lot of good people.
3: Yes, a lot of good people.
1: So when you talk about success, it's probably the people, right?
3: Right, yeah, a lot of good people there.
1: Well, what has it meant to you guys to come on board as the official roofing partner of the Huskers?
3: You know, it means a lot. After 45 years being in Nebraska the whole time, you know, Nebraska's just been part of our life, and we figured at 45 years that was a good time to do a partnership with UNL, and, you know, they have the same values we do, trust and working with community and treating people right, you know, so I think it's a good fit, and been wanting to do it for a long time, and it just seemed like this is a year to do it.
1: I love it. We're visiting with Dave McInnis of McInnis Roofing. So how did it come about then? You just, you know, besides being the right fit, what was kind of the process of this is how we want to get involved?
3: Well, you know, we looked at it a few times and it just wasn't the right time. And this year coming in, everything just seemed to fall in place and it looked like it was the right time to do it. Good fit, good people to work with. So, yeah, I think it just timing.
1: So you're a longtime Husker fan, right? Tell us about your fandom. When did it start? What are some of your favorite memories?
3: Well, you know, the Huskers are just bred into most Nebraskans, you know, Nebraskans. And I think a lot of the memory is just watching the games with your family. You know, I remember watching it with my dad, how excited he would get watching the game. And, you know, friends, we have Husker parties. And it's just the excitement. Everybody really gets into it. And, you know, it's not, I don't remember every win or loss, but I remember a lot of good games during the years and a lot of good time with family and friends.
1: Do you have an all-time favorite game that you point to?
3: I love watching Tommy Frazier run through Tennessee defense. And I watch that over and over again.
1: Yeah. That's a good one. Well, if people have any interest or want to reach out to you guys, what's the best way to do that?
3: They can look us up online on our website, McInnesInc.com, or call our local number, 402-426-2644, or they can email us. You know, we have an email on that website there, and Facebook. They can get on Facebook and get contact with us, too. So.
1: Awesome. Well, great stuff. It was great to meet you, great to chat with you, and we are so excited to have you guys on board with us here this season.
3: Thank you, Jessica.
1: And that is Dave McInnes of McInnes Roofing here, the official roofing partner of the Huskers. We got to get to a break. More of the show coming up after this.
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0: Yeah, you see the, if you're on YouTube,
1: see the logo
0: right underneath Jess, now right underneath me. It's a really, really cool looking logo. Roofing and sheet metal, established was that 1981.
1: You a logo guy?
0: Big logo guy, biggest one in the business.
1: Really?
0: This is one of my favorite Nebraska logos too, old school, the NU.
1: Yeah?
0: Yeah.
1: You wear that polo a lot.
0: Yeah.
1: I mean, I can tell it's one of your favorites.
0: I wear like the same six polos, so They all have Nebraska on it.
1: Well, you need to tell Al. Why don't you rotate any of those short sleeve hoodies that I got you for your birthday? Okay, Al got you for your birthday.
0: Did you hear me when I said it's 107 degrees?
1: It's not today. Today would have been the perfect day to wear one of those.
0: It's still a little warm. Still.
1: Are you going to call games in those?
0: I think so. I was thinking about it. I'm like, how much? Because it's still sort of dressing down a little bit, but I think it's good. It's passable. It's passable for the press box, if that makes sense.
1: Yeah. So you don't have a certain...
0: I call baseball games with I call baseball games with them. So I don't know football. Because of your fall weather, so it's the perfect thing for it.
1: Yeah.
0: For some of the early games.
1: Yeah. All right. Well, it's a joke of the week time. And we're going to do it this segment because we've got a lot to get to here coming up in hour number two. Amy Williams is going to join us to talk some women's basketball. It's been a while since we've been able to have her in the studio, so a lot to get to with her. We don't have many Mills, and last night, the three of us had a consensus, and when I say the three of us, Hamden, CSD, and me agreed that you are going to be the lucky one to do the joke of the week.
0: Finally, somebody funny doing joke of the week.
1: We will see.
0: Is that what you guys said?
1: We will see.
0: So I'm going to do a few.
1: A few.
0: I'm going to do a few.
1: We got 7 minutes of the segment. You got 7 minutes worth of jokes?
0: 7 minutes worth of jokes? I can do it.
1: Okay.
0: First one. What did the horse say after it tripped? Help! I've fallen and I can't giddy up. Remember, this is for my guy Art in L.A.
1: Okay, all right.
0: What would bears be without bees? Ears. Get it?
1: Yes, I get it.
0: Okay.
1: All right.
0: Ooh. Okay. What did the triangle say to the circle?
1: It's about being square.
0: You're pointless.
1: All right. How many more you got?
0: I got 175.
1: Okay. All right.
0: This will be the last one.
1: Okay.
0: I want to make sure I get the one. Okay. What do elves learn in school?
1: I don't know.
0: The alphabet.
1: I like how you, deliver it. Okay. Well, so I guess we'll vote on the collection of jokes.
0: I see a lot of tens in the chat.
1: I'm only seeing a one.
0: If you times that by 10.
1: Man, and Children of the Corn rated Emory really high last week.
0: It's clear that
1: and
0: there's
1: And he's a very low rater.
0: It's clear that there's a hatred for me in the chat.
1: Why is that?
0: I mean, just look at it. No,
1: nobody's even
0: it's
1: voting.
0: Like everyone fell asleep.
1: Wow.
0: Is there anybody that's texted
1: Nobody
0: in?
1: Nobody texting in either. Wow. You didn't even move the needle enough for people to tell you.
0: People turned off the show after they knew I was doing Joke of the Week.
1: Wow. That's usually.
0: I got an emoji.
1: We usually.
0: That's not a score.
1: We usually get a lot of people chiming in on that.
0: Seven.
1: So. This is seven.
7: I give Kyle a 6.7.
1: Those jokes were weak sauce.
0: Thank you, CSD.
1: Dennis said, rating the jokes 5.5.
0: Wow. Which one? I gave about seven of them.
1: Jokes. I think that jokes? Was a cumulative okay. effort.
0: 7.5?
1: Art will give you a 10 as soon as he chimes in. It will be at any moment.
0: Hopefully
1: now.
0: Art's listening.
1: So.
0: Husker and Hanover, 7.
1: Love your jokes, but it reminds me of sixth grade.
0: That was a good time for a lot of people.
1: Was it a good time? Well, Tim
0: in Minnesota.
1: Seven. Not bad, Kyle.
0: Okay. I think these are a little underscored.
1: You think?
0: I think so.
1: You didn't put much effort into this, I don't think. We got interns that write their own jokes that, that put a lot of effort into this. I think that was the text line, Camden.
0: There's things beeping all over the place. I poured my heart and soul into this. You know what? Maybe it's my retirement from Joke of the Week.
1: Maybe. Carol gives you 7.5 for all.
0: Thank you, Carol.
1: Yeah. So.
0: I think it's time for me to just be a judge.
1: That's it? So nobody asked Kyle to do Joke of the Week again. This was his.
0: This is my swan song.
1: His last effort.
0: Start of year two. I'm already out. That and Tribute Tuesday.
1: Well, we have, going to talk some basketball next hour, but this being our last show of the week and then Big Ten Media Days. I've asked you this, I believe, before, but for now, what does it say? From now on, I'm assuming the interns. Bryce says, from now on, let the interns handle the jokes.
0: Wow. Well, I guess you don't want to tune into my Netflix special coming out next month.
1: So going back to next week, so it'll be Big Ten Media Days. And we've talked about maybe the coaches that you're intrigued to hear from. What about just like the programs that you are kind of want to get a pulse on kind of where they're at going into it?
0: I was thinking perhaps Oregon. Mm-hmm. Hear from Dante Moore. I assume he's going. I would imagine he's going to Big Ten Media Days. I think Dan Lanning has the possibility of giving some quotes, but Oregon would be one of those teams. I think the expectation for them is to win a national championship this year. I can't think. There's been some years where maybe the expectation's been clear for them that at least get into the playoff. Last year, the expectation with 12 teams was for them to get into the playoff. But I think this year, the expectation is for them to win the whole thing. Dante Moore is probably the consensus, along with Julian Sain at Ohio State, probably 1 and 1A in this conference in terms of quarterbacks. I think Lincoln Riley, the whole USC deal, getting Jaden Mayava back another year as well. What do they look like this season? New coach at UCLA. How have maybe things changed at UCLA this year? There's a lot of, I think, storylines, too, of the teams that the Huskers aren't even playing this year that I'm interested to see how it plays out.
1: You know, you think back to, what was it, three Big Ten Media Days ago that Indiana comes in and was picked last, and Coach Rule sat up there and said, you don't know what teams are going to be at this point and how they're going to shake out. Do you have a sense, or you maybe can you throw out maybe a team out there that maybe you think people are overlooking a little bit?
0: If you look at it from the Nebraska standpoint, perhaps maybe Minnesota.
1: Really?
0: I could see Washington is a team that I think might be getting overlooked a little bit. Remember, they went through some drama in their offseason, right, with their quarterback. Damon Williams, I think Jed Fish is a really darn good coach. I think Washington is one of those teams that could find themselves in a playoff this year. I would imagine UCLA is going to be much improved. Nico's back for another year with the Bruins. I mentioned all those West Coast Big Ten teams, but I would say Washington is one of those teams and that's going to be it's going to be a massive game on Halloween when they come here. You wonder if the Huskers start their schedule the way that we hope. They'll probably be favored in the first five games of the year. And that's going to be a big game on October 31st against Washington.
1: You have your Washington charts already done?
0: Ohio's getting there, though. I'll say that. We're getting there for week one. I've already started filling out all my stats, but
1: last year when you were starting, you had your charts and you were bringing them in and you had them all done before fall camp even started.
0: I know a little bit more about Nebraska football this time around than I did last year, I would say.
1: You do. We'll have to next week maybe talk a little bit more storylines going into fall camp as we get closer. It'll be here before you know it. So, all right, coming up next hour, more Nebraska women's basketball talk as, again, this is a team that's got a lot of high expectations and a lot of great pieces coming back, also that have been added to the program. There's been several storylines, a new assistant coach that have been added to the staff. So lots to get into. That's coming up next hour with Amy Williams. That and the Sharpies winners. Keep it here on Sports Nightly.
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17: News, I'm Tom Graham. President Trump promising lower utility prices for communities building data centers.
22: Nearly two dozen Republican governors are sending a White House ratepayer protection pledge, joining tech firms promising to cover the cost of higher utility use for data centers.
23: This is how we'll grow our economy, lower the cost of living.
22: President Trump says data centers are critical to AI development.
17: Fox's Jared Halpern. The Justice Department has filed a lawsuit against Milwaukee over the city's ban on federal officers wearing masks. Fox's Jill Nato.
24: The DOJ says Milwaukee's face mask ban for federal officers is unconstitutional and threatens the safety of officers who have faced an unprecedented wave of harassment, doxing, and even violence.
17: Now, critics say face masks erode trust between the public and law enforcement. 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
1: 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Finally, just a handful of MLB